0: A person has died and two people have been injured, one moderately, after a two-vehicle crash on Springvale Road between Central Otago's Clyde and Alexandra. That's news.
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0: In sport, New Zealand's singles lawn bowler Shannon McElroy claims this scaled bat Commonwealth Games will be the toughest yet to earn a medal. He will roll up to his fifth edition starting in Glasgow on Friday night. McElroy says the streamlined format, which ends the campaigns of all but four players before the knockout stages, suggests that excellence will be required.
3: It's really cutthroat. Usually there's a quarterfinal and two go through, but now only one going through. You almost have to go through the event undefeated if you're going to win.
0: 25-year-old hooker Ioane Moananu is joining Super Rugby's Highlanders on a two-year deal. And to the final one-day cricket international between New Zealand and the Windies, New Zealand made 268 for 9 in their 50 overs, having been put in by the Windies. And in reply, chasing 269 to win it, the Windies are 79 for 2. That was a short time ago. New Zealand has already won the series 3-1. That's sport. I'm Malcolm Jordan.
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4: Forecast for Queenstown, Alexandra and Wanaka. Starting in Queenstown, cloudy, becoming fine. High cloud, light winds and a low of 3. Tomorrow, a few showers turning to rain. The high 13 and the low 3. For Alexandra today, beautiful and fine with light winds and the low 0. Tomorrow, cloudy with some rain possible in the afternoon and evening. The high 13, the low down to 1. And for Wanaka today, cloudy and fine spells, high cloud developing, light winds, the low 4. And tomorrow, a few showers turning to rain in the afternoon. An expected high in Wanaka on Thursday of 12 with the low down to 4.
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5: Mostly dry and warm across the Upper Clutha and surrounds. 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Grit is laid from the last few days, so expect it's still on the roads. 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

0: let you know.
1: In Excess. Yes, we're happy to have them along. We love our Australians turning up, doing us a tune on a Wednesday afternoon across the lakes. Peter Mack, how are we doing? In the two, Miley Cyrus and The Climb. We're pretty happy up in the ski fields today. A bit of a dusting of snow overnight for Cardrona. And everybody seems to be pretty happy up there today. And Triple Cone's got all the lifts spinning today. So what is not to like? Back to take a look at weather for us going forward. Very shortly, meantime, this is Ella Langley, Radio Wanaka. Just went out.

0: down to 4 overnight into tomorrow, Thursday. Partly cloudy with an occasional rain developing in the afternoon, nor'westerlies, and a high of 12 into Friday. 10 is the top, mostly cloudy with a chance of a shower from the morning, and 10 that high. Into Saturday, a few showers, clearing to fine in the morning, 5. Sunday, 6 is the high with partly cloudy, light winds. Into Monday, 7 the top, and into Tuesday, 8 degrees the high, partly cloudy and light winds.
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0: Yes, Elio Green, it's Radio 1, Peter Mac, and Forget You with the Swingers, but a Kiwi rock in there as well. I see the Upper Clutha AMP Society have a new title partner for next year's show, the 2027 Wanaka AMP show. It's going to be the 90th anniversary next year. Halter have come on board. Halter's a real Kiwi success story, and they are apparently going to be the partner for the show. So what we don't know yet is whether it's going to be called the Halter Wanaka AMP show, or the Wanaka AMP show brought to you by Halter, or how that's actually going to pan. Maybe our friends at the Wanaka app can look into that one for us, but at this stage it's good to know that one of New Zealand's very successful and innovative companies is partnering with the Wanaka AMP show for such a momentous 90th anniversary. That bodes well next year. It'll be Friday March 12, Saturday March 13 at the Wanaka showgrounds, and it seems a mile off now, but I tell you what, it'll be here before you know it, because everything is
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0: Wednesday afternoon, Peter Mack, and we are back with news and sport pretty shortly, and a look at tomorrow's weather for the Lakes region, and then we proudly make our way through an afternoon on the best mix and the greatest hits. Lenny Kravitz, Rihanna, Jimmy Barnes is in there too. His granddaughter's just had a song launch, a record launch. He's so proud of her. So Jimmy Barnes's family right through are just mega talented. He's a great guy, isn't he? Harry Styles and Good Charlotte coming up after 1 o'clock too. Across the Lakes, it's your Radio Wanaka.
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4: In this update, the Climate Change Commission says emissions reduction efforts need to increase massively. StatsNZ data shows total greenhouse gases fell 0.2% in the March quarter. The Commission says the rate needs to more than double to meet our climate goals, and change is needed within the next 2 years. Chief Executive Joe Hendy says people need help to decarbonise their transport and electricity.
5: It's government policy that targets the barriers that are standing in the way of people being able to make these choices.
4: Erica Stanford promises the government's listening to survivors of abuse and care 2 years after the Royal Commission's final report. Survivors and supporters have presented MPs bouquets of flowers collected from known sites of abuse as they ask for all Commission recommendations to be followed. Stanford's lead coordination minister for the government response, she says it's working as hard as it can.
6: With hundreds of recommendations, many of which will require not only funding but also drastic changes in the way that government departments operate.
4: The finance minister says she's not opening up the chequebook for bailouts. The government's handed over $60 million to Fletcher Building's Golden Bay Cement. It had considered closing our only domestic cement facility, but now Fletcher's committed to investing at least $150 million into the plant by 2040. Nicola Willis says losing cement would have wide implications.
7: We've been very careful to say this is an isolated case on the basis that this is a strategically vital part of our economy.
4: Fears kids whose parents can't meet the rising cost of school camps will miss out on vital experiences. Papatoetoe Intermediate cancelled this year's camp when only 160 out of 750 confirmed attendance. The three-day trip cost $360, double the price tag of 5 years ago. That's news.
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4: In sport, the West Indies are 126 for 4 in the 27th over, chasing 269 to beat the Black Caps in the dead rubber fifth and final one day in Barbados. New Zealand lawn bowler Shannon McElroy believes the streamlined format of the Commonwealth Games competition heightens the importance of each contest. He's rolling up at his fifth edition, starting Friday night our time in Glasgow. Only the top qualifier in each group advances, so McElroy says a strong mental game is pivotal. The Wellington Phoenix women have made their first external appointment of the A-League off-season. American wingback Cam Pickett joins after a debut professional season in Iceland. That is sport. I'm Raylene Ramsey.
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10: Forecast for Queenstown, Alexandra and Wanaka starting in Queenstown, cloudy, becoming fine, high cloud, light winds and a low of 3 tomorrow, a few showers turning to rain, the high 13 and the low 3. For Alexandra today, beautiful and fine with light winds and the low 0, tomorrow cloudy with some rain possible in the afternoon and evening, the high 13, the low down to 1. And for Wanaka today, cloudy and fine spells, high cloud developing, light winds, the low 4. And tomorrow, a few showers turning to rain in the afternoon. An expected high in Wanaka on Thursday of 12 with the low down to 4.
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American Girls, Harry Styles, Peter Mac in the afternoon. Good Charlotte in there too. And I Don't Want to Be in Love. Who does not want to be in love? Even if it's with yourself, you've got to love something. In fact, some people make a very good job of that. This is Jimmy Barnes, Driving Wheels Across the Lakes. It's Radio Wanaka.

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1: Lenny Kravitz, It Ain't Over Till It's Over Rihanna, and JB, Jimmy Barnes, known as Jim to his friends, and his granddaughter, Jimmy Barnes' granddaughter, Ruby is her name. Ruby Rogers Music is

0: is she's Jimmy's daughter and a really good vocalist herself. So, I mean, she's the genes are right there, aren't they? Locked in. So watch out for her, Ruby Rogers, and her new debut EP, Crisis, with the featured track 16. We're back on the other side. Jimmy, so proud. We're back on the other side of this with Calvin Harris, Sam Smith, and Michael Jackson.
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0: Noah Kahan, The Great Divide, Peter Mac with Nelly in there too. Now, in about half an hour's time, apparently some staff members are being called into a meeting today. There's a proposal that's being presented to them at 2:15. We're not quite sure what this is all about as yet, but that will be revealed, no doubt, in the next hour or so. Apparently, already there's talk that many staff working past their capacity to keep the website going, and some weekends there's one person in the newsroom alone covering the whole country, and one person has questioned how the hell stuff is going to manage with even less people on the daily roster. We will hopefully get a bit more clarification about what is going on in stuff a little later on through the afternoon, but certainly it's an evolving and challenging time for all media, isn't it, these days?
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0: Coming up, 2 o'clock, news and sport, Radio Wanaka, just moments away at 2. We'll check tomorrow's weather. The mountains are all happy today. Things are going on up there, which is fantastic. So let's check tomorrow and see how things are set to pan out weather-wise for us in this neck of the woods. Creed, first up, with Arms Wide Open, right after 2 o'clock. We've got Cyril in there too. Haven't heard Cyril for a while. He stumbled out. He's stumbling back in. We've got John Farnham, Role Model, and Live, among others, when we come back after 2. Radio Wanaka.
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12: In this update, the Climate Change Commission says work must accelerate on reducing emissions. Its latest report says efforts need to more than double to meet our climate goals. Chief Executive Joe Hendy says the energy and transport sectors have massive opportunities to go green. She says there needs to be a bipartisan effort across Parliament.
13: The more that the different parties agree and can keep the climate policy stable, the better it is.
12: Survivors of abuse and care say the government needs to honour its apology. MPs have been presented bouquets of flowers and foliage from known abuse sites this morning, nearly 2 years since the Royal Commission inquiry tabled its final report. The Human Rights Commission says it's a reminder not all recommendations have been met. Lead Coordination Minister Erica Stanford says some require funding and drastic change.
14: We're listening, we're making changes, we're working hard to ensure that we are committed to this work. It is going to take many years.
12: Staff digital journalists have been called to a nationwide meeting today. An invitation seen by our newsroom suggests newsroom changes will be proposed. Etu Union reportedly hasn't been informed, but a staff source says there's concern it'll mean cuts. A passenger plane that crashed more than 70 years ago, killing 52 people, has been discovered in the Atlantic. The New York Times reports the Pan Am Clipper Endeavour disappeared off Puerto Rico in 1952. It carried out a successful emergency water landing, but many passengers, scared of rough seas and sharks, refused to abandon the aircraft. Only 9 passengers survived. The plane has been found about 8 kilometres offshore, 600 metres beneath the surface. That's news.
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12: In sport, the West Indies are on track to claim a consolation win in the fifth and final one-dayer against the Black Caps in Barbados. A short time ago, the hosts were 229 for 5 in the 42nd over, chasing 269 to win. Jaden Lennox has taken 2 wickets for New Zealand. The new Wellington Phoenix women's signing believes she can slot right into a side that were runners-up last season. American wingback Cam Pickett has signed on for the new campaign, joining the Phoenix after a season in Iceland post-college. The media release trumpeting her signing talked up her pace, and she agrees that and work ethic are assets. That is sport. I'm Raylene Ramsey.
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15: Forecast for Queenstown, Alexandra and Wānaka. Starting in Queenstown, cloudy, becoming fine, high cloud, light winds and a low of 3. Tomorrow, a few showers turning to rain, the high 13 and the low 3. For Alexandra today, beautiful and fine with light winds and the low 0. Tomorrow, cloudy with some rain possible in the afternoon and evening, the high 13, the low down to 1. And for Wānaka today, cloudy and fine spells, high cloud developing, light winds, the low 4. And tomorrow, a few showers turning to rain in the afternoon. An expected high in Wānaka on Thursday of 12 with the low down to 4.
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stumbling in, Cyril Petermack. Imagine if we had not just one heart, but two. Like you had a reserve pack, an auxiliary heart, and then if one gave out, you'd still have the other one to keep you going. I'm talking about two strong hearts. And with more on that story, here's John Farnham.

0: Live Heaven, Peter Mac, Role Model and John Farnham, Two Strong Hearts. Mrs. Mac and I, we dream a bit about where we might like to go. Most of the time we don't go anywhere. Occasionally we've been interesting places. We're lucky enough to have been to the UK just twice in our lives, but loved it both times. Fantastic. Loved the UK. Absolutely loved it. Wouldn't mind stopping off in Dubai a bit longer, having a look there. Didn't really see any of Dubai on the way to the UK because of all that sort of misty, foggy stuff. We couldn't see a thing beyond the airport, only there for a few hours, out again. But one place, I've been to Honolulu at 4 o'clock in the morning for a stopover on the way to the States. Been to the States a few times, don't really want to go back there now. I think we've seen the States at its best. But one of the sons, two of them possibly, have been to Japan. Japan keeps getting mentioned around. There's two things that come up in the conversations. One's Japan and one's Vietnam. And I always thought Vietnam because I grew up in the 60s and all you think about is war. And not very nice things. But, you know, Vietnam now, it's an amazing place. I saw some photos the other day. I thought, that looks like my kind of place. So that's a possibility. But Japan is the one I'm hearing about all the time. I'm hearing that the infrastructure's fantastic. The people are brilliant. The cost is reasonable. And the efficiencies and everything, to get around there are just amazing. And I think, if I was, going to dream about going somewhere, I think I'd start dreaming a bit more. I'll be leaning into Japan a bit at the moment. Might do a bit more work on that. Might have to get another after-school job or something like that to make it happen, but we'll see. If you want something bad enough, you make it happen, right? I'll just have a look at home tonight and see if there's anything in Mrs. Mac's that we could sell, put on Marketplace or something like that. Fleetwood Mac, The Lumineers, REM and Olivia Dean when we come back.
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0: Nice to each other. Olivia Dean, Peter Mac, REM, Losing My Religion, Radio Wanaka. And we're not a, you know, we're not a massive town, are we? We're not massive, but we're growing. But, you know, we're not hugely, hugely huge. But there's people out there who are doing great things above and beyond to make our community even better for us. And you only have to look around, you know, to see what's going on in all sorts of places to make that happen. Wonderful. So what we've done is we've teamed up with our good friends at Aspiring Law, and we've got the Community Champions Awards back again. So we want you to nominate somebody who's involved in something, some initiative, some organisation, something that they're doing, maybe even on their own, to make a real difference in our community. And you can nominate them for a chance to win $500 thanks to Aspiring Law. This $500 can be used to help them expand their good community work that they're doing for us. So if you like to text the word aspiring to this number, 2442. It's an easy number to remember, that one. Aspiring to 2442, and tell us who this person is and basically what it is that they do, and we may take it from there and make that happen for them with our mates at Aspiring Law, championing our community.
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0: Nearly 3 o'clock, Pete in the afternoon across the lakes. Jolly good to have you in. It's Wednesday already. I have this thing where I get up in the morning and I have a couple of cups of tea, and then I get out my big grey mug and I fill it with milk, lean milk, green milk, and I make myself a coffee, a Jed's coffee. And I just find myself every morning going, hold on, I was just doing this 5 minutes ago, but it was the day before, it was the day before that. The day's just, I honestly don't know where they go. Anyway, news and sport is just moments away. Don't know why I started to tell you that, I've forgotten that. One Republic, Lionel Richie, Alex Warren and Green Day all on the way, and Pink too, I think too, on the other side of 3 o'clock, Radio Wanaka.
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11: In this update, the Climate Change Commission says investment in renewable energy makes financial and environmental sense. A report from the Crown entities found we need to more than double the amount of emissions reduction to reach our climate goals. It says work needs to start within the next 2 years. Commission Chief Executive Joe Hendy says we can see examples of success across the ditch.
12: What we're seeing in Australia is electricity prices reducing by 10%, helped by the rollout of solar.
11: National is considering coming to the party to tackle the supermarket duopoly. The Post reports Economic Growth Minister Nicola Willis is examining the idea of forcing foodstuffs to split Pack and Save and New World into separate businesses, similar to an NZ First campaign. Grocery Action Group Chair Sue Chetwynd says it would be great if the coalition could reach cross-party agreement.
13: They've got a problem with ACT, which thinks that these things can be fixed by reducing red tape, when clearly that isn't the case because there's pretty much no red tape now and no new players are coming.
11: Foodstuffs has been approached for comment. Concern over the rise in sexually explicit images generated without consent. ACT MP Laura McClure has spoken to a select committee about her members' bill to criminalise deepfake pornographic images. McClure says there are fears the rise of AI makes it easier to create and share unwanted sexual images.
10: NetSafe have reported that they receive daily calls about deepfaking, which I think is quite alarming in itself.
11: Renewed hope for the thousands of Kiwi women with endometriosis. A study involving 70 Otago women is assessing the memory and focus benefits of at-home pain management. Otago University Research Fellow Ashley Berryman says cognitive symptoms are grossly under-researched.
14: It's not just in their head. They are facing cognitive challenges, and this is impacting on their school, education, work, and some unfortunate cases preventing them from facing promotion in a work-based setting.
11: That's news.
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11: In sport, a late flurry of wickets for the Black Caps have not been enough to deny the West Indies a consolation win in the fifth and final one-dayer in Barbados. The West Indies have won by 2 wickets, chasing down the 269-run target with 15 balls to spare. New Zealand win the series 3-2. The new Wellington Phoenix women's signing believes she can slot right into a side that were runners-up last season. American wingback Cam Pickett has signed on for the new campaign, joining the Phoenix after a season in Iceland. The media release trumpeting her signing talked up her pace. She agrees that and work ethic are assets.
16: I'm pretty speedy. I'm like Speedy Gonzalez, maybe.
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17: Forecast for Queenstown, Alexandra and Wānaka. Starting in Queenstown, cloudy, becoming fine. High cloud, light winds and a low of 3. Tomorrow, a few showers turning to rain. The high 13 and the low 3. For Alexandra today, beautiful and fine with light winds and the low 0. Tomorrow, cloudy with some rain possible in the afternoon and evening. The high 13, the low down to 1. And for Wānaka today, cloudy and fine spells, high cloud developing, light winds, the low 4. And tomorrow, a few showers turning to rain in the afternoon. An expected high in Wānaka on Thursday of 12 with the low down to 4.
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That's a song about how long our best mix greatest hits goes for, all night long, as a matter of fact. Thank you for that inquiry. Lionel Richie answering it there. Pink is on the way, Green Day coming right up, but right now, Fever Dream, Alex Warren, it's Radio Wanaka.

0: What about us? Pink, Peter Mac, Radio Wanaka. What about you guys? Could you be the new champions this year for the Wanaka Business Awards? The entries are open. Wastebusters won the Supreme Award and the Community Contribution Award at the 2024 Wanaka Business Awards. The 2026 ones are on the way. 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You can make a nomination, an entry, find out more about it, all that sort of thing. 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

0: Mumford & Sons, Little Lion Man, Peter Mac, Bee Gees in there too, and Bruno Mars, I Just Might. You Just Might. 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We have Warbirds Over Wanaka, a finalist in the community or not-for-profit event of the year 2026. This is a massive thing. They've won it before, and they're back in for it this year. It was an incredible air show again this year. It was plagued by some problems around weather and the economy and the international situation, which did force some last-minute changes. But the vibe at the air show and the air show itself still managed to tick all the boxes. It was incredible. So if you want to give them some support, you can head along to nzea.co.nz, nzea.co.nz/awards. Have a look through the categories. Warbirds Over Wanaka is in line for the community or not-for-profit event of the year 2026, over 3,000 participants. It's an under 3,000 participants one, but this is the big one, the big kahuna. So, yeah, and good luck to them for that too. Jack Johnson, Stella Lefty and Elton John when we come back.
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0: across the lakes, this is Radio Wanaka. She's been a pretty acceptable sort of a day. I think up on the mountains today, so that is good. Hopefully tomorrow will be a repeat performance. We're back on the other side of news and sport with tomorrow's weather for us. Jet kicks things off with Samba, Madonna, Bastille and Joshua Catterson as the best mix. And the greatest hits continue right here after four.
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10: In this update, the Greens say the government's asleep at the wheel on climate change. A new Climate Commission report shows we're at risk of missing all our emissions targets and change is slow. The government's not on course to meet its 2030 methane target. And the Commission's warning time is short to correct the course. Greens co-leader Chloe Swarbrick is sounding the alarm.
11: New Zealanders have experienced, on average, every 8 days, a state of emergency in just this past year alone. This is climate change.
10: A competitor to dairy giant Fonterra says a review of the rules governing its market dominance mustn't weaken competition. Open Country Dairy has submitted on the government review of the Dairy Industry Restructuring Act. Fonterra's cooperative maintains nearly 80% market share. Herald Now's Garth Bray says Open Country's trying to get ahead of potential changes.
12: They didn't like the language around this. They said that the whole review's being framed as a discussion about red tape. And they're saying, well, we're all for cutting red tape, but this is not red tape. This is necessary competition protection.
10: Stuart Nash has blasted National MP Katie Nimmin, claiming she took 9 months leave after giving birth and is the laziest MP he's ever seen. Political reporter Ethan Griffiths has more.
13: Nash made the claim in a text to former MP Chris Finlayson, who shared it on his podcast. Nimmin, who's facing Nash in the Napier electorate this election, says she only took 6 months away from Parliament and continued working full-time in her electorate. Prime Minister Chris Luxon has labelled the comments sexist, and Chris Bishop says it's disgusting.
10: Katie Nimmin says she doubts Nash will apologise.
14: That's the way he rolls, right? And I don't really need to give him any extra airtime, but I think the public can make their own decisions on how he feels about women. He's made his position really clear.
10: That's news.
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10: In sport, Auckland FC are poised to confirm their new head coach. The New Zealand Herald reports Portugal's Pedro Moreira is top of the shortlist to replace Steve Corica, who left after guiding the side through their first two seasons and to a title earlier this year. Negotiations are reportedly at an advanced stage. A dead rubber loss to end the Black Caps one-day international cricket series in the West Indies. The Windies have won Game 5 by 2 wickets, chasing down the 269-run target with 15 balls to spare. Shimron Hetmyer anchored the host's chase, making an unbeaten 69. The Black Caps win the series 3-2. And that is sport. I'm Raylene Ramsey.
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16: Forecast for Queenstown, Alexandra and Wānaka. Starting in Queenstown, cloudy, becoming fine, high cloud, light winds and a low of 3. Tomorrow, a few showers turning to rain, the high 13 and the low 3. For Alexandra today, beautiful and fine with light winds and the low 0. Tomorrow, cloudy with some rain possible in the afternoon and evening, the high 13, the low down to 1. And for Wānaka today, cloudy and fine spells, high cloud developing, light winds, the low 4. And tomorrow, a few showers turning to rain in the afternoon. An expected high in Wānaka on Thursday of 12 with the low down to 4.
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I said you look so fine that I really want to make you mine. 4, 5, 6, come on and get your kicks. Now you don't need

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I said, you look so fine that I really wanna make you mine. 4, 5, 6, come on and get your kicks. Now you don't need

Homewrecker song, but Peter Mac, you've got them, but you don't know what to do with them. What are you talking about, Peter? You know what I mean? I've got what, and I don't know what to do with what. I'll tell you. I'll be back to explain more about that in a moment. Right now, the music continues. The best mix, the greatest hits with

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1: Joshua Cadison and Jesse, Bastille and Pompeii, Chains. 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There's no point having them in the boot and then needing them and not having a clue what to do with said chains. How would you like to gain confidence, really show in front of a gathering crowd just how much you know your stuff? Well, you can do all that once you've got knowledge. Is a powerful thing, and you can get it this Friday in the Mitre 10 Mega Car Park from 12:30 to 1:30. They've got a free chain workshop. You can line up, observe, and be informed and be capable.
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13: I know you moved on to someone new. 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

changed. 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

0: Ella Langley, Peter Mac Radio, Wanaka Tiki Tane, always on my mind. It's Plastic Free July, did you know that? And there's a film night tonight at Paradiso, 7 o'clock, hosted by Wastebusters. And the guest speakers are Ben Elms of Dr. Compost, Sue Coots from Zero Waste Aotearoa. There's Russ McIntosh, who's a food and bev manager of Real NZ. Emma Brockie, Waste Minimisation and Sustainability Advisor from the QLDC. And they will be the speakers tonight and will be the film night as well, the film thing there. Stories that inspire action. Now, the good news is bad. I've got good news and bad news. The good news is it's on tonight. The bad news is it's sold out. So if you haven't got your tickets already, I'm sorry. But it appears that there is good demand here in Wanaka for people wanting to know how they can reduce their waste. Good on you guys. Vanessa Amorosi, Ed Sheeran and Huey Lewis and the news when we come back.
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0: How are we doing? Coming up 5 o'clock with Peter Mack and news and sport. Wrapping up the day very shortly at five. Then we're heading wherever you're heading after five with Three Doors Down. First up, Miley Cyrus is swinging by. The Waterboys, Benson Boone and Bob Sinclair with The Love Generation. That and more when we come back after five. It is Radio Wanaka.
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12: In this update, Resources Minister Shane Jones is questioning the targets our Climate Commission is warning the government may not meet. The Commission's latest monitoring report shows New Zealand's at risk of missing all its emissions reduction milestones. It says the time available to correct course is now short. Jones says he won't tolerate destroying jobs to meet these goals.
13: Well, no target should stand if it results in the impoverishment of New Zealand. No target should stand if it represents the hollowing out or the degradation of our industrial resilience.
12: National's Katie Nimmin says a New Zealand First candidate's comments on her maternity leave are not only sexist, they're incorrect. Stuart Nash, a former Labour cabinet minister turned NZ First candidate, sent a text calling Nimmin the laziest MP he'd come across. He claims she took 9 months off on full pay, went back for a week and then took off another month. Nimmin calls it classic Stuart and rejects his claims.
14: Well, I didn't take 9 months off. I took 10 weeks off, was back to work in my electorate after about 10 weeks part-time, came back to Wellington after 6 months.
12: National Finance spokesperson Nicola Willis says they haven't made a call on campaigning on a policy to split the grocery retailers. As Economic Growth Minister, Willis says she's considering advice on separation in the sector. New Zealand First has announced an election policy to break up foodstuffs into two cooperatives, one for New World and Four Square, another for Pack and Save. Hope school camps don't disappear as costs rise. Some trips are being scaled back or cancelled as fewer families sign up. Auckland Secondary Schools Principals Association President Karen Brinston says they're trying to maintain the experiences.
15: New Zealand's got a wonderful backdoor yard where they can learn so much more than being inside the four walls of a classroom.
12: That's news.
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12: In sport, Portugal's Pedro Moreira is firming as the new boss of A-League side Auckland FC. Moreira was most recently with an Uzbekistan club side as head coach, but has previously been an assistant at European heavyweights AS Roma and Porto. Black Caps spinner Jaden Lennox has been named player of the series after taking 14 wickets against the West Indies. New Zealand won the series 3-2 but lost the dead rubber fifth and final match by 2 wickets. Rugby's Club World Cup is poised to be delayed by a year until 2029. London's The Times reports calendar congestion and travel costs were cited as major obstacles for 2028.
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17: Forecast for Queenstown, Alexandra and Wānaka. Starting in Queenstown, cloudy, becoming fine, high cloud, light winds and a low of 3. Tomorrow, a few showers turning to rain, the high 13 and the low 3. For Alexandra today, beautiful and fine with light winds and the low 0. Tomorrow, cloudy with some rain possible in the afternoon and evening, the high 13, the low down to 1. And for Wānaka today, cloudy and fine spells, high cloud developing, light winds, the low 4. And tomorrow, a few showers turning to rain in the afternoon. An expected high in Wānaka on Thursday of 12 with the low down to 4.
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to be young. I can't think of Miley Cyrus now without that video she did years ago where she wasn't wearing much and she was on a huge wrecking ball and she was swinging like a pendulum from side to side. That's like that. Yep, it's. I've tried to forget that, but no, it's there every time Miley Cyrus comes up of an afternoon. Peter Mac in the afternoon as we head home into the evening with the Waterboys. It's Radio 1.

0: Bob Sinclair, Love Generation, Peter Mac, Benson Boone, and the Waterboys. Terrible story out of Sydney about a poor lady. She's 38 years of age, wanting to do something for her child's birthday, and she was organising a barbecue in the backyard featuring marshmallows. Something went terribly, terribly wrong, and she caught fire, and it just turned really bad. And she lost her life out of that, and what a traumatic thing for her kids to have to go through, and all those, and what a terrible thing to go through for her. It's just a reminder, a timely reminder. Do I mention this or not? But I guess it's just a reminder. We're in the middle of winter at the moment. Barbecues aren't a big thing in that, but we just have to be so careful around fires and barbecues and equipment like that, because generally it goes okay, but every now and again it turns out really not okay. Poor thing. Hall & Oates and Walk the Moon and Rod Stewart when we come back.
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0: Summer Rain from Drax Project Radio, Wanaka with Pete and Rod Stewart, Rhythm of My Heart. Rod's been in a bit of trouble lately. He had a big show, and right at the last minute he had to pull the show, had to cancel because he couldn't go on. His voice had given out, some laryngitis-y kind of thing, I think. That was a disappointment for the fans, but, you know, humans are humans, things happen. But then the next day he was on a plane with his daughter flying off somewhere, different part of the world, to do something. He promised her something and this was it. And so he went and people said, well, hold on, yesterday you were too crook to come on stage. Now you're doing this. And now there's more stuff in the papers overseas about him lounging around on the beach, looking very, very bronzed and relaxed. And people saying, well, hold on, are you crook or what? To be fair, he might not have been like, you know, can't stand up crook. But if his voice and all that sort of stuff needed some rest, you can still lie on a beach and do that, can't you? But, you know, I suppose it gave the papers something to print and be something to talk about as well. Culture Club, Matchbox 20, when we come back after this.
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0: is nearly 6 o'clock. News and sport is on the way, and then I'm off into the fray. You very much will look forward to tomorrow, I'm sure. I'm not sure, is Jack back tomorrow? Can't get a handle on Jack. Not sure where Jack is. If Jack doesn't front, we'll jack up somebody else. I know that for a fact. But in the meantime, unless something terrible happens, I should be here tomorrow at midday, and I'll look forward very much to your company then.
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1: Radio Wānaka News with Mitre 10 Mega Wānaka, selling firewood by the scoop, a perfect top-up or weekender option to keep your home warm this winter.
9: In this update, the Greens say the government's asleep at the wheel on climate change. A new Climate Commission report shows we're at risk of missing all our emissions targets and change is slow. The government's not on course to meet its 2030 methane target. And the Commission is warning time is short to correct course. Greens co-leader Chloe Swarbrick is sounding the alarm.
10: New Zealanders have experienced, on average, every 8 days, a state of emergency in just this past year alone. This is climate change.
9: New Zealand First deputy leader says he needs to know more before responding to comments from new candidate Stuart Nash. Former MP Chris Finlayson read out a text from Nash on his podcast, which called National's Katie Nimmin one of the laziest MPs he'd seen and claimed she had taken 9 months' leave on full pay. Nimmin went on parliamentary leave in May last year, days before having a baby, and says she only took 10 weeks off. The Prime Minister says Nash's comments were sexist and wrong. Shane Jones says he hasn't had a full rundown of the text.
11: Well, no, I want to understand in what context the remarks were made.
9: A Northland woman who asked police for years to look into her granddaughter's death is now being interviewed by police as they scrutinise a senior officer. More than 50 cases overseen by Detective Inspector Kevin Verry are being reopened after the discovery an allegation of sexual assault was left uninvestigated for years. Ebony Bennett says she spent 3 years asking police to interview her about 10-month-old Queen's death in 2023. Police haven't responded to requests for comment. The Secondary Teachers Union isn't alarmed by a drop in students passing a key NCEA numeracy assessment. Just over half passed the compulsory NCEA maths co-requisite assessment in May. PPTA President Chris Abercrombie says the numeracy assessment tests maths in real-world context rather than straightforward calculations. That's news.
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9: In sport, the body blows keep coming for netball's ANZ Premiership as the uncertainty over what shape, if any, the competition will take next year. Administration staff at the three Netball New Zealand run franchises, the Stars, the Waikato Bay of Plenty Magic and the Mainland Tactics, have been told their contracts will not be renewed at this stage. Ryan Fox is finalising plans to head home to New Zealand in the coming days to toast his victory at the Open Championship with family and friends. 2 days on from winning the Claret Jug, Fox has completed another round of media interviews, including appearances on two different ESPN shows. Fox has told the Rich Eisen show he's planning to party with family soon. And that's sport.
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13: Forecast for Queenstown, Alexandra and Wānaka. Starting in Queenstown, cloudy, becoming fine, high cloud, light winds and a low of 3. Tomorrow, a few showers turning to rain, the high 13 and the low 3. For Alexandra today, beautiful and fine with light winds and the low 0. Tomorrow, cloudy with some rain possible in the afternoon and evening, the high 13, the low down to 1. And for Wānaka today, cloudy and fine spells, high cloud developing, light winds, the low 4. And tomorrow, a few showers turning to rain in the afternoon. An expected high in Wānaka on Thursday of 12 with the low down to 4.
1: Wānaka. 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
0: 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Radio Wānaka News, with Mitre 10 Mega Wānaka, stocking kindling, fire starters and pellets to keep your home warm this winter.
8: In this update, Resources Minister Shane Jones is questioning targets the Climate Commission is warning the government may not meet. The Commission's latest monitoring report shows New Zealand is at risk of missing all its emissions reductions milestones. It says the time available to correct course is now short. Jones says he won't tolerate destroying jobs to meet those goals.
9: Well, no target should stand if it results in the impoverishment of New Zealand. No target should stand if it represents the hollowing out or the degradation of our industrial resilience.
8: National says it hasn't made a call on campaigning over splitting the big grocery retailers. As Economic Growth Minister Nicola Willis says, she's considering advice on it. New Zealand First has announced an election policy to break Foodstuffs into two cooperatives, one for New World and Four Square, and another for Pack and Save. Willis says National is thinking about it.
10: As I continue to consider the advice, I think it will be important that some of it is released to the public ahead of the election.
8: National's Katie Niman says New Zealand First candidate Stuart Nash's comments on her maternity leave are not only sexist, they are incorrect. Nash, a former Labour cabinet minister turned New Zealand First candidate, sent a text calling Niman the laziest MP he'd come across. He claimed she took 9 months off on full pay, went back for a week, then took another month off. Niman calls it classic Stuart and rejects his claims.
11: Well, I didn't take 9 months off. I took 10 weeks off. Was back to work in my electorate after about 10 weeks part-time, came back to Wellington after 6 months.
8: Waikato hospitals are reverting to paperwork with a massive IT outage across the region. Health New Zealand says a network connectivity issue has cut access to a number of applications used in Waikato hospitals. They include Waikato, Thames, Te Kuiti, Tokoroa and Taumarunui. Health New Zealand says it's working with its off-site data centre provider to resolve the issue as quickly as possible. That's news.
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8: In sports, football, Auckland FC are poised to confirm their new head coach. The New Zealand Herald reports Portugal's Pedro Moreira is top of the shortlist to replace Steve Corica, who left after guiding the side through their first two seasons. Negotiations with Moreira are reportedly at an advanced stage, with only final terms to be agreed. In rugby, Joel Stransky believes New Zealand's fringe All Blacks will benefit most from the greatest rivalry tour. The 1995 Springbok World Cup winning first five believes younger players have been hurt by not visiting the Republic during Super Pacific anymore. But whether it's against club sides or the box themselves, he says the New Zealanders will have eager opponents awaiting them.
14: There's never a shortage of talent in New Zealand. There's always a lot of great players. The last few years, franchise teams, the young players coming through, not playing consistently against physical South African teams. I think they've missed a little building block there.
8: A third Super Pacific side for 25-year-old hooker Ioane Moananu. The former Crusaders and Waratahs rake has signed a two-year deal with the Highlanders. That's sport. I'm Tony Doe.
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15: Forecast for Queenstown, Alexandra and Wanaka. Starting in Queenstown, cloudy, becoming fine. High cloud, light winds and a low of 3. Tomorrow, a few showers turning to rain. The high 13 and the low 3. For Alexandra today, beautiful and fine with light winds and the low 0. Tomorrow, cloudy with some rain possible in the afternoon and evening. The high 13, the low down to 1. And for Wanaka today, cloudy and fine spells, high cloud developing, light winds, the low 4. And tomorrow, a few showers turning to rain in the afternoon. An expected high in Wanaka on Thursday of 12 with the low down to 4.
13: 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Wanaka.

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0: Let's celebrate the good stuff, Wanaka. 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
6: In this update, the Climate Change Commission says investment in renewable energy makes financial and environmental sense. A report from the Crown entity has found the country needs to more than double the amount of emissions reduction to reach climate goals, and work needs to start within the next 2 years. Commission Chief Executive Joe Hendy says we can see examples of success in Australia.
7: What we're seeing in Australia is electricity prices reducing by 10%, helped by the rollout of solar.
6: National is considering taking action to break the supermarket duopoly. The Post says Economic Growth Minister Nicola Willis is examining the idea of forcing Foodstuffs to split Pack and Save and New World into separate businesses, similar to a New Zealand First campaign promise. Grocery Action Group Chair Sue Chetwynd says it would be great if the coalition could reach cross-party agreement.
8: They've got a problem with ACT, which thinks that these things can be fixed by reducing red tape, when clearly that isn't the case, because there's pretty much no red tape now and no new players are coming.
6: Green MP Kahurangi Carter wants a law change to protect artists and comedians who make satirical content. Her members' bill, which is before Select Committee, aims to allow parody and satire to be protected under copyright law. Carter says currently those who use material for the purpose of comedy can face a risk of copyright infringement.
9: This can make for costly legal fees, or the threat of costly legal fees impedes expression and can make our artists afraid of creating meaningful work.
6: The latest QS Best Student Cities rankings place Auckland 26th in the world and 15th for diversity, driving its appeal as the country's leading student city. But the city ranks just 91st for affordability. Auckland University Students Association President Nimish Milan Singh says the cost of living is a challenge facing students across the world.
10: It might be affecting some people's decisions to study, and it's really awful if it means that they aren't able to study here in Auckland. I think we still have a lot of good pull factors that are keeping people here.
6: That's news.
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6: In sport, cricket, a dead rubber loss to end the Black Caps one-day series in the West Indies. The Windies winning game 5 by 2 wickets, chasing down the 269-run target with 15 balls to spare. Shimron Hetmyer anchored the hosts' chase, making an unbeaten 69 and holding firm as the loss of 3 late wickets threatened to derail the chase. Black Caps captain Mitch Santner told ESPN they were a few runs short batting first.
12: You know, we set it up quite nicely with the bat. We probably fell, you know, a touch short of where we wanted, but I think the fight that the lads showed with the ball was outstanding.
6: And Black Caps spinner Jaden Lennox was named player of the series. In Commonwealth Games news, Silver Ferns coach Nolene Taurua has acknowledged the weight a game's gold carries in the sport, despite the scaled-back event. New Zealand start the programme in Glasgow against host Scotland on Saturday night. Taurua says they know what they're chasing.
13: The vibe's still the same, the legacy around what Commonwealth Games means, and for netball to still have a pinnacle event other than our Netball World Cup next year. So, you know, it's still the holier grail for us.
6: That's sport. I'm Tony Doe.
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14: Forecast for Queenstown, Alexandra and Wānaka. Starting in Queenstown, cloudy, becoming fine, high cloud, light winds and a low of 3. Tomorrow, a few showers turning to rain, the high 13 and the low 3. For Alexandra today, beautiful and fine with light winds and the low 0. Tomorrow, cloudy with some rain possible in the afternoon and evening, the high 13, the low down to 1. And for Wānaka today, cloudy and fine spells, high cloud developing, light winds, the low 4. And tomorrow, a few showers turning to rain in the afternoon. An expected high in Wānaka on Thursday of 12 with the low down to 4.
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5: In this update, National Finance spokeswoman Nicola Willis says a call hasn't been made on whether National will campaign on a policy to split the grocery retailers. As Minister for Economic Growth, Willis says she's received advice on separation in the sector, which she continues to consider. New Zealand First has announced an election policy to break foodstuffs up into two cooperatives, one for New World and Four Square, and another for Pack and Save. Willis says National will make its decision in due course.
6: As I continue to consider the advice, I think it will be important that some of it is released to the public ahead of the election.
5: The Climate Change Commission says work on reducing emissions must accelerate. Its latest report says efforts needed to more than double to meet our climate goals. Chief Executive Joe Hendy says the energy and transport sectors have massive opportunities to go green. She says there needs to be a bipartisan effort across Parliament.
7: The more that the different parties agree and can keep the climate policy stable, the better it is.
5: NCEA numeracy results have fallen, with just 50% of students passing a compulsory assessment this year. Pass rates for the numeracy co-requisite fell to 51.7%, down more than 5% on last year. NZQA says almost 83,000 students attempted at least one of the three literacy and numeracy assessments in May. Reading remained unchanged at 61%, while writing improved to 55%. The assessments are the main way for students to meet NCEA's literacy and numeracy requirements. ACT MP Laura McClure believes cyberbullying law from 2015 hasn't kept pace with new technologies. She's spoken in Select Committee as her members' bill to ban deep fake pornographic images being made without consent progresses in the House. It would make non-consensual pornographic images created by AI illegal. She believes the harmful Digital Communications Act needs a full review.
8: It wasn't foreseeing the age in which we would be living in now, or the realities of what we're living in now.
5: That's news.
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5: In sport football, the boss of Spain's La Liga is calling on FIFA boss Gianni Infantino to stand down, claiming the governing body is destroying the sport. Javier Tebas says he believes Infantino's time is up owing to a number of issues he's overseen. Tebas has criticised the World Cup hydration breaks, the halftime show in the final, the postponement of US striker Folarin Balogun's suspension, and a 64-team tournament being mooted. But no one is willing to stand against Infantino, who's expected to be re-elected for a fourth term at next year's FIFA Congress. In Commonwealth Games news, New Zealand lawn bowler Shannon McElroy believes the streamlined format of the Games competition heightens the importance of each contest. He's rolling up at his fifth Games, starting Friday night, New Zealand time in Glasgow. Only the top qualifier in each group advances, so McElroy says a strong mental game is pivotal.
10: There's not too many environments that I haven't been involved in. So for me, it's just about feeling that atmosphere once I'm out there, and don't be afraid of those feelings of nerves or anxiety.
5: That's sport. I'm Tony Doe.
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11: Forecast for Queenstown, Alexandra and Wānaka. Starting in Queenstown, cloudy, becoming fine. High cloud, light winds and a low of 3. Tomorrow, a few showers turning to rain. The high 13 and the low 3. For Alexandra today, beautiful and fine with light winds and the low 0. Tomorrow, cloudy with some rain possible in the afternoon and evening. The high 13, the low down to 1. And for Wānaka today, cloudy and fine spells, high cloud developing, light winds, the low 4. And tomorrow, a few showers turning to rain in the afternoon. An expected high in Wānaka on Thursday of 12 with the low down to 4.
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7: In this update, National has joined New Zealand First in considering breaking up the supermarket duopoly. The Post reports Economic Growth Minister Nicola Willis is examining whether forcing foodstuffs to split Pack and Save and New World into separate businesses would increase competition and lower prices. She says they'll release a cost-benefit analysis this term. Grocery Action Group Chair Sue Chetwin says there's reason for optimism.
8: The fact that she's talking about it makes me think they realise the significance and seriousness there is for consumers.
7: The gloves are coming off as a rival to dairy giant Fonterra warns against weakening rules on competition. Open Country says the Dairy Industry Restructuring Act should not be watered down, arguing Fonterra still controls nearly 80% of the market. It doesn't like the wording red tape, saying it attacks protections necessary to promoting competition. Herald Now's Garth Bray says there's a real fight on.
9: I guess it comes at a time when you've got a new CEO at Fonterra who said one of his top three priorities is fighting for milk, getting out there, getting up every driveway, trying to take supply off the competition.
7: There's serious concern over a rise in sexually explicit images generated without consent. ACT MP Laura McClure has spoken to a select committee about her members' bill to criminalise deep fake pornographic images. She says there are fears the rise of AI makes it easier to create and share unwanted sexual content.
10: NetSafe have reported that they receive daily calls about deepfaking, which I think is quite alarming in itself.
7: An ex-Trump advisor says China's military tests in the South Pacific should not become normal. Earlier this month, the Chinese submarine launched a dummy nuclear-capable missile into the region's nuclear-free zone. Former national security advisor to Donald Trump, John Bolton, says China is trying to become the dominant influence in the Indo-Pacific.
11: What this missile test represents is an element of their strategy to become an equivalent nuclear weapons power to the United States and Russia.
7: That's news.
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7: In sport, Commonwealth Games news, lawn bowler Shannon McElroy feels the stars are aligning for him to make his fifth Games his most successful. Only the top group finisher will qualify for the medal matches. McIlroy's best Commonwealth Games finishes fourth, but he feels he's finding the right form at the right time as he looks ahead to the men's singles.
13: I know if my best game is good enough to win this. I've had a really good 12 months, and there's been a lot of signs there that took me back to when I won my world singles title in 2016, so look forward to a challenge.
7: In football, Phoenix women's manager Bev Priestman admits it took some mulling over before she allowed captain Mackenzie Barry to wear Auckland FC colours. Barry is joining an invitational side for a game against Chelsea next month. Priestman says it's a unique situation with a Black Knights women's team not yet officially a rival in the women's game, but due to enter the A-League late next year.
14: It wasn't just Mac. There's been some other conversations around some other players. We're very much, oh, I don't know how I feel about it. I'm a Phoenix through and through. At the end of the day, I think the big picture and the right thing for football in this country is to allow the best players to play.
7: That's sport. I'm Tony Doe.
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15: Forecast for Queenstown, Alexandra and Wanaka. Starting in Queenstown, cloudy, becoming fine, high cloud, light winds and a low of 3. Tomorrow, a few showers turning to rain, the high 13 and the low 3. For Alexandra today, beautiful and fine with light winds and the low 0. Tomorrow, cloudy with some rain possible in the afternoon and evening, the high 13, the low down to 1. And for Wanaka today, cloudy and fine spells, high cloud developing, light winds, the low 4. And tomorrow, a few showers turning to rain in the afternoon. An expected high in Wanaka on Thursday of 12 with the low down to 4.
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9: In this update, there's speculation Stuart Nash has resigned as a New Zealand First candidate after a new sexist scandal engulfs him. The Prime Minister says Nash will not serve as a minister in his government following his attack on a National MP over her maternity leave. Nash has claimed National's Katie Neiman had 9 months off and is the laziest MP he's ever come across. Neiman says she took 6 months away from Parliament but continued working in her electorate. Chris Luxon says after several instances of poor behaviour, some politicians will claim Nash has changed, but he says his lack of contrition after making the maternity comments shows he hasn't. A report from the Climate Change Commission has found the country needs to more than double the amount of emissions reduction to reach climate goals. It says work needs to start within the next 2 years. Commission Chief Executive Joe Hendy says there are examples of success across the Tasman.
10: What we're seeing in Australia is electricity prices reducing by 10%, helped by the rollout of solar.
9: National is considering coming to the party to tackle the supermarket duopoly. The Post reports Economic Growth Minister Nicola Willis is examining the idea of forcing Foodstuffs to split Pack and Save and New World into separate businesses, similar to a New Zealand First campaign promise. Grocery Action Group Chair Sue Chetwin says it would be great if the coalition could reach cross-party agreement.
11: They've got a problem with ACT, which thinks that these things can be fixed by reducing red tape, when clearly that isn't the case because there's pretty much no red tape now and no new players are coming.
9: IT services at Waikato hospitals have been restored after outages today. Health NZ says a network connectivity issue had cut access to a number of applications used in Waikato hospitals before 11 a.m. It included Waikato, Thames, Te Kauiti, Tokorua and Tomura Nui hospitals. It says the outage means some planned appointments needed to be deferred and affected patients will be contacted directly. That's news.
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9: In sport, football, Auckland FC are poised to confirm their new head coach. The New Zealand Herald reports Portugal's Pedro Moreira is the top of the shortlist to replace Steve Corica, who left after guiding the side through their first two seasons and to a maiden title earlier this year. Negotiations with Moreira are reportedly at an advanced stage, with only the final terms to be agreed. In rugby, Joel Stransky believes New Zealand's fringe All Blacks will benefit most from the greatest rivalry tour. The 1995 Springbok World Cup winning first five believes younger players have been hurt by not visiting the Republic during Super Pacific anymore. But whether it's against club sides or the box themselves, he says the New Zealanders will have eager opponents awaiting them.
0: There's never a shortage of talent in New Zealand. There's always a lot of great players. The last few years, franchise teams, the young players coming through, not playing consistently against physical South African teams. I think they've missed a little building block there.
9: And a third Super Pacific side for 25-year-old hooker Ioane Moananu. The former Crusaders and Waratahs hooker has signed a two-year deal with the Highlanders. That's sport. I'm Tony Doe.
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13: Forecast for Queenstown, Alexandra and Wānaka. Starting in Queenstown, cloudy, becoming fine, high cloud, light winds and a low of 3. Tomorrow, a few showers turning to rain, the high 13 and the low 3. For Alexandra today, beautiful and fine with light winds and the low 0. Tomorrow, cloudy with some rain possible in the afternoon and evening, the high 13, the low down to 1. And for Wānaka today, cloudy and fine spells, high cloud developing, light winds, the low 4. And tomorrow, a few showers turning to rain in the afternoon. An expected high in Wānaka on Thursday of 12 with the low down to 4.
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0: Radio Wānaka News with Mitre 10 Mega Wānaka, selling firewood by the scoop, a perfect top-up or weekender option to keep your home warm this winter.
4: In this update, Stuart Nash has become a casualty of a sexism scandal which has engulfed him over the past 24 hours, resigning as a New Zealand First election candidate. His resignation was accepted by the party's leader, Winston Peters, after Christopher Luxon announced Nash would not be a minister in any government he controlled. Nash had attacked Nationals Napier candidate Katie Neiman for taking too much maternity leave, calling her the laziest MP he had ever come across. It ignited a storm, with politicians of all stripes attacking him and Neiman denying she had had 9 months off. The gloves are coming off as a rival to dairy giant Fonterra warns against weakening rules on competition. Open Country says the Dairy Industry Restructuring Act should not be watered down, arguing Fonterra still controls nearly 80% of the market. It doesn't like the wording red tape, saying it attacks protections necessary to promoting competition. Herald Now's Garth Bray says there's a real fight on.
5: I guess it comes at a time when you've got a new CEO at Fonterra who said one of his top three priorities is fighting for milk, getting out there, getting up every driveway, trying to take supply off the competition.
4: There's increasing concern over a rise in sexually explicit images generated without consent. ACT MP Laura McClure has spoken to a select committee about her members' bill to criminalise deep fake pornographic images. She says there are fears the rise of AI makes it easier to create and share unwanted sexual images.
6: NetSafe have reported that they receive daily calls about deepfaking, which I think is quite alarming in itself.
4: An ex-Trump advisor says China's military tests in the South Pacific should not become normal. Earlier this month, the Chinese submarine launched a dummy nuclear-capable missile into the region's nuclear-free zone. Former National Secretary Advisor to Donald Trump, John Bolton, says China is trying to become the dominant influence in the Indo-Pacific.
7: What this missile test represents is an element of their strategy to become an equivalent nuclear weapons power to the United States and Russia.
4: That's news.
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4: In sport, rugby, the mooted Club World Cup is poised to be delayed by a year until 2029. Officials had hoped to launch the 16-team competition in June 2028. The Times reports there's still a desire to host the tournament, but calendar congestion and travel costs were cited as major obstacles for 2028. In football, there's speculation FIFA president Gianni Infantino could turn down a planned fourth term as boss of the sport's governing body. American tabloid The New York Post reports Donald Trump wants Infantino to be the next UN Secretary General. The report says Trump believes Infantino is respected by everyone around the world and has a special ability to bring people together. That's sport. I'm Tony Doe.
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2: In this update, New Zealand First Leader Winston Peters says he's accepted Stuart Nash's resignation as a candidate following controversy around his attack on a National MP over her maternity leave. Nash texted former MP and podcast host Chris Findlayson, claiming National's Katie Neiman had 9 months off and is the laziest MP he's ever come across. Neiman says she took 6 months away from Parliament but continued working in her electorate. Nash's resignation follows the Prime Minister ruling out ever letting Nash serve as a minister in his government. Chris Luxon says his lack of contrition after making the comments shows he hasn't changed from his history of poor behaviour. The Climate Change Commission says investment in renewable energy makes financial and environmental sense. A report from the Crown entity has found the country needs to more than double the amount of emissions reduction to reach climate goals, and work needs to start within the next 2 years. Commission Chief Executive Joe Hendy says we can see examples of success in Australia.
3: What we're seeing in Australia is electricity prices reducing by 10%, helped by the rollout of solar.
2: National is considering taking action to break the supermarket duopoly. The Post says Economic Growth Minister Nicola Willis is examining the idea of forcing foodstuffs to split Pack and Save and New World into separate businesses, similar to a New Zealand First campaign promise. Grocery Action Group Chair Sue Chetwin says it would be great if the coalition could reach cross-party agreement.
4: They've got a problem with ACT, which thinks that these things can be fixed by reducing red tape, when clearly that isn't the case because there's pretty much no red tape now and no new players are coming.
2: The Law Commission warns a lack of clarity for courts and judges could let some hate crime offenders avoid being fully held accountable. An offence motivated by hostility towards a group with a shared characteristic is considered a hate crime. That isn't decided until after sentencing, but can be taken as an aggravating factor. Jordan Dunn has the details.
5: A new Law Commission report says there isn't a clear process for ensuring courts are aware an offence was a hate crime. It could mean opportunities are missed for preventing further offending. It also says judges aren't required to systematically record or clearly communicate to the public whether an offence is a hate crime.
2: Green MP Kahurangi Carter wants a law change to protect artists and comedians who make satirical content. Her members' bill, which is before Select Committee, aims to allow parody and satire to be protected under copyright law. Carter says currently those who use material for the purpose of comedy can face a risk of copyright infringement.
6: This can make for costly legal fees, or the threat of costly legal fees impedes expression and can make our artists afraid of creating meaningful work.
2: The latest QS Best Student Cities rankings place Auckland 26th in the world and 15th for diversity, driving its appeal as the country's leading student city. But the city ranks just 91st for affordability. Auckland University Students Association President Nimish Milan Singh says the cost of living is a challenge facing students across the world.
7: It might be affecting some people's decisions to study, and it's really awful if it means that they aren't able to study here in Auckland. I think we still have a lot of good pull factors that are keeping people here.
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2: In sport, football, Auckland FC are poised to confirm their new head coach. The New Zealand Herald reports Portugal's Pedro Moreira is top of the shortlist to replace Steve Corica, who left after guiding the side through their first two seasons and to a maiden title. Negotiations are reportedly at an advanced stage with Moreira, with only the final terms to be agreed. In rugby, Joel Stransky believes New Zealand's fringe All Blacks will benefit most from the greatest rivalry tour. The 1995 Springbok World Cup winning first five believes younger players have been hurt by not visiting the Republic during Super Pacific anymore. But whether it's against club sides or the box themselves, he says the New Zealanders will have eager opponents awaiting them.
8: There's never a shortage of talent in New Zealand. There's always a lot of great players. The last few years, franchise teams, the young players coming through, not playing consistently against physical South African teams. I think they've missed a little building block there.
2: Meanwhile, a third Super Pacific side for 25-year-old hooker Ioane Moananu The former Crusaders and Waratahs hooker has signed a two-year deal with the Highlanders. That's news and sport. I'm Tony Doe.
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6: In this update, Stuart Nash has become a casualty of a sexism scandal which has engulfed him over the past 24 hours, resigning as a New Zealand First election candidate. His resignation was accepted by the party's leader Winston Peters after Christopher Luxon announced Nash would not be a minister in any government he controlled. Nash had attacked Nationals Napier candidate Katie Neiman for taking too much maternity leave, calling her the laziest MP he had ever come across. It ignited a storm with politicians of all stripes attacking him and Neiman denying she had had 9 months off. Nationals finance spokeswoman Nicola Willis says a call hasn't been made on whether National will campaign on a policy to split the grocery retailers. As Minister for Economic Growth, Willis says she's received advice on separation in the sector, which she continues to consider. New Zealand First has announced an election policy to break foodstuffs up into two cooperatives, one for New World and Four Square and another for Pack and Save. Willis says National will make its decision in due course.
7: As I continue to consider the advice, I think it will be important that some of it is released to the public ahead of the election.
6: The Climate Change Commission says work on reducing emissions must accelerate. Its latest report says efforts need more than double to meet our climate goals. Chief Executive Joe Hendy says the energy and transport sectors have massive opportunities to go green. She says there needs to be a bipartisan effort across Parliament.
8: The more that the different parties agree and can keep the climate policy stable, the better it is.
6: Vector owner Entrust says the energy market is failing consumers and isn't delivering reliability and affordability. Entrust says it leaves New Zealand vulnerable to supply shortages and price spikes during dry years. It's backing proposed legislation obliging major power companies and large electricity users to have backup energy to cover dry years. Survivors of abuse in care say the government needs to honour its apology. The Human Rights Commission says not all recommendations have been met. Lead Coordination Minister Erica Stanford says some require funding and drastic change.
9: We're listening, we're making changes, we're working hard to ensure that we are committed to this work. It is going to take many years.
6: The government is celebrating strong momentum in the minerals sector. A one-year review of its minerals strategy shows exports have climbed from around $1 billion in 2023 to about $2.5 billion this year. Gold production and employment have also grown, with more than $30 million in royalties expected this financial year. Minerals Council Chief Executive Josie Vidal says they're optimistic, but there are still hurdles.
10: Anyone who's producing anything from the land struggles considerably with red tape. So it is good to have the strategy trying to get the mining industry up and running.
6: ACT MP Laura McClure believes cyberbullying law from 2015 hasn't kept pace with new technologies. She's spoken in Select Committee as her members' bill to ban deep fake pornographic images being made without consent progresses through the House. It would make non-consensual pornographic images created by AI illegal. McClure believes the harmful Digital Communications Act needs a full review.
11: It wasn't foreseeing the age in which we would be living in now, or the realities of what we're living in now.
0: Radio Wānaka Sport with Foursquare Wānaka. 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
6: In sport, the Black Caps one-day series in the West Indies has ended in a dead rubber loss. The Windies have won game 5 by 2 wickets, chasing down the 269-run target with 15 balls to spare. Shimron Hetmyer anchored the host's chase, making an unbeaten 69 and holding firm as the loss of 3 late wickets threatened to derail the chase. Black Caps captain Mitchell Santner told ESPN they were a few runs short batting first.
12: You know, we set it up quite nicely with the bat. We probably fell, you know, a touch short of where we wanted, but I think the fight that the lads showed with the ball was outstanding.
6: Black Caps spinner Jaden Lennox was named player of the series. In Commonwealth Games news, Silver Fern coach Nolene Taurua has acknowledged the weight a gold medal carries in netball, despite the scaled back event. New Zealand start the program in Glasgow against hosts Scotland on Saturday night. Taurua says they know what they're chasing.
13: The vibe's still the same, the legacy around what Commonwealth Games means, and for netball to still have a pinnacle event other than our Netball World Cup next year. So, you know, it's still the holier grail for us.
6: That's news and sport. I'm Tony Doe.
0: We don't just share the stories of Upper Clutha, we live them. 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Radio Wānaka Breakfast with Jack Vanderhayden and Southern Lakes Panel Beating.

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8: In this update, New Zealand First Leader Winston Peters says he's accepted Stuart Nash's resignation as a candidate following controversy around his attack on a National MP over her maternity leave. Nash texted former MP and podcast host Chris Finlayson, claiming National's Katie Neiman had 9 months off and is the laziest MP he's ever come across. Neiman says she took 6 months away from Parliament but continued working in her electorate. Nash's resignation follows the Prime Minister ruling out ever letting Nash serve as a minister in his government. Chris Luxon says his lack of contrition after making the comments shows he hasn't changed from his history of poor behaviour. The Greens are accusing the government of being asleep at the wheel on climate change. A new Climate Commission report shows the country is at risk of missing all of its emissions targets and the pace of change is slow. The government is not likely to meet its 2030 methane target, as the Commission warns the time available to correct course is now short. Greens co-leader Chloe Swarbrick is sounding the alarm.
9: New Zealanders have experienced, on average, every 8 days a state of emergency in just this past year alone. This is climate change.
8: Resources Minister Shane Jones is questioning the Commission's findings. He says he won't tolerate destroying jobs to meet these goals and no target should stand if it results in the country being impoverished. National has joined New Zealand First in considering breaking up the supermarket duopoly. The Post reports Economic Growth Minister Nicola Willis is examining whether forcing Foodstuffs to split Pack and Save and New World into separate businesses would increase competition and lower prices. She says they'll release a cost-benefit analysis this term. Grocery Action Group Chair Sue Chetwin says there's reason for optimism.
10: The fact that she's talking about it makes me think they realise the significance and seriousness there is for consumers.
8: The Law Commission is pushing to make sure hate-motivated offending is properly recognised by the justice system. A review by the Commission has found the current system isn't consistently identifying or recording hate crimes. It recommends including a flag in court records and requiring judges to formally record when hostility was a motivating factor. Commissioner Mark Hickford says the flagging process ensures an offender is properly dealt with in the future.
11: Just as importantly, it provides opportunities for the system to actually take notice of that flag, allowing the possibility of some form of intervention that might try to rehabilitate them.
8: There's increasing concern over a rise in sexually explicit images generated without consent. ACT MP Laura McClure has spoken to a select committee about her members' bill to criminalise deep fake pornographic images. She says there are fears the rise of AI makes it easier to create and share unwanted sexual images.
12: NetSafe have reported that they receive daily calls about deepfaking, which I think is quite alarming in itself.
8: An ex-Trump advisor says China's military tests in the South Pacific should not become normal. Earlier this month, a Chinese submarine launched a dummy nuclear-capable missile into the region's nuclear-free zone. Former National Security Advisor to Donald Trump, John Bolton, says China is trying to become the dominant influence in the Indo-Pacific.
13: What this missile test represents is an element of their strategy to become an equivalent nuclear weapons power to the United States and Russia.
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8: In sport, football, the boss of Spain's La Liga is calling on FIFA boss Gianni Infantino to stand down, claiming the governing body is destroying the sport. Javier Tebas says he believes Infantino's time is up owing to a number of issues he's overseen. Tebas has criticised the World Cup hydration breaks, the halftime show in the final, the postponement of US striker Folarin Balogun's suspension and a 64-team tournament being mooted, but no one is willing to stand against him. Infantino is expected to be re-elected for a fourth term at next year's FIFA Congress. In Commonwealth Games news, New Zealand lawn bowler Shannon McElroy believes the streamlined format of the Games competition heightens the importance of each contest. He's rolling up at his fifth Games, starting Friday night, New Zealand time in Glasgow. Only the top qualifier in each group advances, so McElroy says a strong mental game is pivotal.
14: There's not too many environments that I haven't been involved in. So for me, it's just about feeling that atmosphere once I'm out there and don't be afraid of those feelings of nerves or anxiety.
8: That's news and sport. I'm Tony Doe. Wanaka.
0: Breakfast with Jack Vanderhayden and Wanaka's best music mix all day. Wanaka.

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5: In this update, Stuart Nash has become a casualty of a sexism scandal which has engulfed him over the past 24 hours, resigning as a New Zealand First election candidate. His resignation was accepted by the party's leader, Winston Peters, after Christopher Luxon announced Nash would not be a minister in any government he controlled. Nash had attacked Nationals Napier candidate Katie Neiman for taking too much maternity leave, calling her the laziest MP he had ever come across. It ignited a storm with politicians of all stripes attacking him and Neiman denying she had had 9 months off. A report from the Climate Change Commission has found the country needs to more than double the amount of emissions reduction to reach climate goals. It says work needs to start within the next 2 years. Commission Chief Executive Joe Hendy says there are examples of success across the Tasman.
6: What we're seeing in Australia is electricity prices reducing by 10%, helped by the rollout of solar.
5: National is considering coming to the party to tackle the supermarket duopoly. The Post reports Economic Growth Minister Nicola Willis is examining the idea of forcing foodstuffs to split Pack and Save and New World into separate businesses, similar to a New Zealand First campaign promise. Grocery Action Group Chair Sue Chetwin says it would be great if the coalition could reach cross-party agreement.
7: They've got a problem with ACT, which thinks that these things can be fixed by reducing red tape, when clearly that isn't the case because there's pretty much no red tape now and no new players are coming.
5: Fonterra's main rival, Open Country, is pushing for a level playing field in the dairy industry. The company says a review of the Dairy Industry Restructuring Act shouldn't weaken competition rules. The legislation created Fonterra in 2001 and it still controls nearly 80% of the market. Open Country Dairy's Mark de la Tour says there's still a long way to go before there's genuine competition.
8: From our point of view, there probably needs to be three or four Open Country Dairies of our scale creating competition. And if we're not careful, the legislation won't allow that to happen over time.
5: More than 18,000 people have signed a petition urging Christchurch City Council to rethink its stance on Christchurch Cathedral's multi-million dollar redevelopment. The petition was started after the council decided to put $15 million toward restoration, pending central government funding, despite receiving only 14% support from the public. Green MP Kahurangi Carter wants a law change to protect artists and comedians who make satirical content. Her members' bill, which is before select committee, aims to allow parody and satire to be protected under copyright law. Carter says currently those who use material for the purpose of comedy can face a risk of copyright infringement.
9: This can make for costly legal fees, or the threat of costly legal fees impedes expression and can make our artists afraid of creating meaningful work.
5: The latest QS Best Student Cities rankings place Auckland 26th in the world and 15th for diversity, driving its appeal as the country's leading student city. But the city ranks just 91st for affordability. Auckland University Students Association President Nimish Milan Singh says the cost of living is a challenge facing students across the world.
10: It might be affecting some people's decisions to study, and it's really awful if it means that they aren't able to study here in Auckland. I think we still have a lot of good pull factors that are keeping people here.
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5: In sport, Commonwealth Games news, lawn bowler Shannon McIlroy feels the stars are aligning for him to make his fifth games his most successful. Only the top group finisher will qualify for the medal matches. McIlroy's best Commonwealth Games finish is fourth, but he feels he's finding the right form at the right time as he looks ahead to the men's singles.
11: I know if my best game is good enough to win this. I've had a really good 12 months, and there's been a lot of signs there that took me back to when I won my world singles title in 2016. So look forward to a challenge.
5: In football, Phoenix women's manager Bev Priestman admits it took some mulling over before she allowed captain Mackenzie Barry to wear Auckland colours.
12: Barry is joining an invitational side for a game against Chelsea next month. Priestman says it's a unique situation with the Black Knights women's team not yet officially a rival in the women's game, but due to enter the A-League next year.
13: There wasn't just Mac, there's been some other conversations around some other players were very much, oh, I don't know how I feel about it, I'm a Phoenix through and through. At the end of the day, I think the big picture and the right thing for football in this country is to allow the best players to play.
12: That's news and sport. I'm Tony Doe.
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5: In this update, Stuart Nash has become a casualty of a sexism scandal which has engulfed him over the past 24 hours, resigning as a New Zealand First election candidate. His resignation was accepted by the party's leader, Winston Peters, after Christopher Luxon announced Nash would not be a minister in any government he controlled. Nash had attacked Nationals Napier candidate Katie Neiman for taking too much maternity leave, calling her the laziest MP he had ever come across. It ignited a storm with politicians of all stripes attacking him and Neiman denying she'd had 9 months off. A report from the Climate Change Commission has found the country needs to more than double the amount of emissions reduction to reach climate goals. It says work needs to start within the next 2 years. Commission Chief Executive Joe Hendy says there are examples of success across the Tasman.
6: What we're seeing in Australia is electricity prices reducing by 10%, helped by the rollout of solar.
5: National is considering coming to the party to tackle the supermarket duopoly. The Post reports Economic Growth Minister Nicola Willis is examining the idea of forcing foodstuffs to split Pack and Save and New World into separate businesses, similar to a New Zealand First campaign promise. Grocery Action Group Chair Sue Chetwin says it would be great if the coalition could reach cross-party agreement.
7: They've got a problem with ACT, which thinks that these things can be fixed by reducing red tape, when clearly that isn't the case because there's pretty much no red tape now and no new players are coming.
5: Fonterra's main rival, Open Country, is pushing for a level playing field in the dairy industry. The company says a review of the Dairy Industry Restructuring Act shouldn't weaken competition rules. The legislation created Fonterra in 2001 and it still controls nearly 80% of the market. Open Country Dairy's Mark de la Tour says there's still a long way to go before there's genuine competition.
8: From our point of view, there probably needs to be three or four Open Country dairies of our scale creating competition. And if we're not careful, the legislation won't allow that to happen over time.
5: More than 18,000 people have signed a petition urging Christchurch City Council to rethink its stance on Christchurch Cathedral's multi-million dollar redevelopment. The petition was started after the council decided to put $15 million toward restoration, pending central government funding, despite receiving only 14% support from the public. Green MP Kahurangi Carter wants a law change to protect artists and comedians who make satirical content. Her members' bill, which is before select committee, aims to allow parody and satire to be protected under copyright law. Carter says currently those who use material for the purpose of comedy can face a risk of copyright infringement.
9: This can make for costly legal fees or the threat of costly legal fees impedes expression and can make our artists afraid of creating meaningful work.
5: The latest QS Best Student Cities rankings place Auckland 26th in the world and 15th for diversity, driving its appeal as the country's leading student city. But the city ranks just 91st for affordability. Auckland University Students Association President Nimish Milan Singh says the cost of living is a challenge facing students across the world.
10: It might be affecting some people's decisions to study, and it's really awful if it means that they aren't able to study here in Auckland. I think we still have a lot of good pull factors that are keeping people here.
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5: In sport, Commonwealth Games news, lawn bowler Shannon McIlroy feels the stars are aligning for him to make his fifth games his most successful. Only the top group finisher will qualify for the medal matches. McIlroy's best Commonwealth Games finish is fourth, but he feels he's finding the right form at the right time as he looks ahead to the men's singles.
11: I know if my best game is good enough to win this. I've had a really good 12 months, and there's been a lot of signs there that took me back to when I won my world singles title in 2016. So look forward to a challenge.
5: In football, Phoenix women's manager Bev Priestman admits it took some mulling over before she allowed captain Mackenzie Barry to wear Auckland colours. Barry is joining an invitational side for a game against Chelsea next month. Priestman says it's a unique situation with the Black Knights women's team not yet officially a rival in the women's game, but due to enter the A-League next year.
12: It wasn't just Mac, there's been some other conversations around some other players. We're very much, oh, I don't know how I feel about it, I'm a Phoenix through and through. At the end of the day, I think the big picture and the right thing for football in this country is to allow the best players to play.
5: That's news and sport. I'm Tony Doe.
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5: In this update, Stuart Nash has resigned as a New Zealand First candidate following his attack on a National MP over her maternity leave. Nash texted former Cabinet Minister and now podcast host Chris Finlayson, claiming National's sitting Napier MP Katie Nimmin had taken 9 months off and was the laziest MP he's ever come across. Nimmin says she took 6 months away from Parliament but continued working in her electorate. Lachlan Rennie has more.
6: In a late-night social media post, New Zealand First leader Winston Peters says Nash offered his resignation and he accepted it. It follows Prime Minister Chris Luxon ruling out ever letting Nash serve as a minister in his government.
5: Meanwhile, Police Superintendent Rakesh Naidu has been stripped of his powers and uniform amid his transition to becoming a Labour candidate. The Police Ethnic, Iwi and Communities National Partnerships Manager is working for the force until the end of August. Assistant Police Commissioner Tim Anderson says Naidu's focus is establishing a handover to make sure the team has a smooth transition. The prospect of supermarket reforms gaining momentum, National's Nicola Willis is looking at whether splitting Foodstuffs, Pack and Save and New World brands could boost competition and lower prices. Labour leader Chris Hipkin says his party would be open to supermarket separation if needed. Grocery policy expert Ernie Newman says there's nothing stopping change.
7: I'm not diminishing the role of ACT in this, we know where they stand, but if the current Parliament, the overwhelming majority, are in favour of a structural separation here, why do we even need to wait for the election?
5: And Whitcall's top 100 books for 2026 shows an unexpected shift in reader taste. 26 local writers make the list, including Dame Jacinda Ardern and the late Nigel Latta. Book manager Joan McKenzie has never seen so many newcomers make it onto the annual leaderboard. I'm Kay Gregory, and that's news.
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5: In sport, a shock to the system for half the franchises in Netball's ANZ Premiership. Staff at the Stars, the Magic and the Tactics have been told their contracts will not be renewed. The implication to players remains unclear, as does the competition's future. Stars assistant coach Liana De Bruin says the athletes are afraid of the unknown.
9: If I was a player, obviously I can only imagine that you'll be panicking because that's your livelihood. Nobody wants to lose a job and have that uncertainty regardless of what you do for a living.
5: The Mystics, Pulse and Steel are run by their zones, so remain unaffected. All Blacks lock Fabian Holland will return from a shoulder injury in Otago's Ranfurly Shield Challenge against Mid-Canterbury and Alexandra on Friday. That's sport.
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10: Good morning. We have a high of 12 degrees today. Low of 4, mostly cloudy with a chance of a shower later this afternoon. Tomorrow, high of 9 and partly cloudy with some light winds and possible showers in the evening. And then this weekend, Saturday, a high of 6, a low of negative 3 and a few showers in the morning. Right now across the Upper Clutha, it's rather warm. It's 10 degrees.
0: We don't just share the stories of Upper Clutha, we live them. Your local breakfast from the heart of Wanaka. 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
10: Waking you up across the Upper Clutha. Good morning, Jack, with you for breakfast. Absolute pleasure as always. Hope you're having a nice, easy morning. We've got your daily greats on the way and the wild goats in the Cromwell Gorge. Well, they're gone burgers. More on that after some music. This is Gwen Stefani. Cool.

When he's not on the radio, he's exploring trails like the Hawea River Track. There's no one more local. Radio Wānaka Breakfast with Jack Vanderhayden.

0: Somber Homework here. Good morning. This is Radio Wanaka. Great to have your company with us this morning. Every day on The Breakfast Show, if you've been here before, you know what we do. If you're new, welcome. Good to have you with us. It's called The Daily Greats because every day we need to remind ourselves how great we are. The days go by so fast. The years go by so fast. Life is happening. And it's nice to just slow down for a second. So today, the present moment is the only place where life truly exists. Think about it. You can't hug someone yesterday. You can't enjoy tomorrow's sunrise today. We often spend so much time, maybe not you, but I do, replaying what happened or worrying about what might have happened. What we miss, though, is what's happening right in front of us now. And so you've got to stop waiting for life to begin and stop wishing you could change what's already gone. Because the only place you can truly ever experience in your life is right now. Is today. Yesterday is just a memory. It's gone. It will never happen again. It's kind of crazy to think about. The present moment is the only place where life truly exists. What are you doing in this present moment? Maybe you're brushing your teeth. Maybe you're getting ready to drive to work. Maybe you're sitting with a nice cup of tea. Your life is happening right now. And I hope you're shaping it to be a really nice day, because I think it will be. And if it's not, well, guess what? We'll go to bed and we'll restart tomorrow. Because you are great. You are enough. And you matter. You matter. And that's all you need to know. You matter. Simple. It's Radio Wanaka.
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0: The early bird gets the worm, and this one is for you, early risers. Of course, here at Radio Wanaka on a Friday, we do the Yellow Morning Tea Shout, all thanks to Yellow Cabs and Travel. 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Once you're in the draw for the whole year, but you can always text to get to the top of the list. 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

0: Radio Wanaka, good morning. Wild goats in Cromwell are being culled by NZTA due to the safety risks, temporary closures on State Highway 8. If you are heading through the Cromwell Gorge, it's a wild one because the goats have been getting out of control. They do what goats do. Nothing. They just wander on the road. But they are getting culled. There is temporary closures on State Highway 8. So it's only for an hour this Sunday morning. The gorge will be closed. And then same thing following the next few Sundays. So it's only Sunday in the morning around 5 a.m. So, if you're traveling Sunday morning through the Cromwell Gorge, there is a closure for this Sunday and the following two Sundays. Slight inconvenience here, totally understand, but it's a bit of a fair trade-off to keep the roads safer for travellers through the gorge.
1: 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Stocking kindling, fire starters and pellets to keep your home warm this winter.
2: In this update, Stuart Nash has resigned as a New Zealand First candidate following his attack on a National MP over her maternity leave. Nash had called his National Party opponent in Napier, Katie Nimmin, one of the laziest MPs he'd come across. He claimed incorrectly the sitting MP had taken 9 months off on full pay. Nimmin says she took 10 weeks off last year after having a baby. National Party Deputy Leader Nicola Willis says most women and men will be offended by Stuart Nash's remarks. She has a message for Nash.
3: You need to go back to the 1920s because they need their ignorant man back.
2: Police Superintendent Rakesh Naidu has been stripped of his powers and uniform amid his transition to becoming a Labour candidate. The Police Ethnic, Iwi and Communities National Partnerships Manager is working for the force until the end of August. Associate Justice Minister Nicole McKee says licensed firearm owners have been heard, with more tweaks coming to gun laws. A raft of changes have been adopted to the Arms Bill, including loosening up rules for museum workers and gunsmiths. Nicole McKee is proposing further changes, including requiring greater firearms knowledge for licensing review committee members. And Whitcall's top 100 books for 2026 show an unexpected shift in reader taste. 26 local writers make the list. A spokesperson says she's never seen so many newcomers make it to the annual leaderboard. That's news.
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4: Philipson now strikes. Is he going to finally get the stage win he's been looking for? Philipson, pure power. Philipson wins an incredible stage.
2: Jasper Philipson has secured victory in a sprint after five previous top five finishes in this edition. Aaron Gate was 10th. Overall leader and defending champion Tadej Pogačar continues to hold a 4-minute and 32-second lead in the general classification. And Portugal's Pedro Moreira is firming as favourite to take over as manager of Auckland FC in football's A-League. He has most recently mentored an Uzbekistan club, but has worked as an assistant at AS Roma and Porto. That's sport.
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0: Good morning. Happy Thursday. Today's forecast, a high of 12, mostly cloudy with a chance of a shower later this afternoon. Tomorrow, a high of 9 degrees and cloudy with a chance of some rain in the morning. And then on Saturday, a few showers clearing in the morning with a high of 6. Right now across the Upper Clutha, it's 9 degrees.
1: 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Sue and Barry Bruce have the right vehicle for you at wanakarentacar.co.nz.
0: Mostly dry and warm across the Upper Clutha and surrounds. If you are travelling, like always, drive to the conditions. And if they do change at some point today, make sure you change the way you're driving. Careful of the Crown Range and look out for the idiots. Grit is laid from the last few days, so expect it's still on the roads. Please drive safe and happy Wednesday. Good morning, Jack Vanderhaden with you for breakfast. All thanks to Southern Lakes Panel Beating, getting you back on the road faster. Remember, it's your insurance, your choice of accredited repairer. We are going to go back in time next for Today in History, and then we'll look at some headlines, what's making news around the area and nationally. It's Radio Wanaka. This is Sabrina Carpenter.

When he's not on the radio, he's volunteering at Riding for the Disabled Association. There is no one more local. Radio Wānaka Breakfast with Jack Vanderhayden.

0: Radio Wanaka, good morning. Jack with you for breakfast. Great to have your company, like always. Time to go back in time. Let's transport back there. 1903, the Ford Motor Company sold its very first automobile, the Model A. 1903, how far we've come with vehicles. And on this day in 1983, this song was released by The Police. It was number one in the United States, and it became the best-selling single of 1983. It's Every Breath You Take, and still gets played to this day. It's a tune. And then on this day in the golfing world, 2000 was the year. Tiger Woods won the Open Championships at St. Andrews by a record 8 shots. Not too familiar with golf scoring, but that's pretty good. And Tiger Woods was definitely the best of the best.
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3: 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Know where it's headed. And where it might end up. With the New Zealand Herald. 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The New Zealand Herald. News worth knowing.

Radio Wanaka, good morning. Jack Van Daden with you for breakfast. It's time to look at your headlines. All thanks to Willow Ridge Development. They are launching a new subdivision of businesses and mixed-use sites for sale in three parks just across the road from the new proposed health centre. Give Mark Pittaway a call on 443 6905. From the New Zealand Herald, Fonterra's new chief executive is backing greater use of technology to improve farmer returns. And over at the Wanaka app, the region's proposed public transport plan is being described as a starting point with more work and community input expected before services take shape. That'd be rather exciting. And then the ODT, the new bridge on the popular Hooker Valley track, is set to open next week, marking another major step in restoring access to the area. If you've ever walked the Hooker Valley track, you'll know how fantastic those swing bridges are, and the views are heavenly. And that is your news. And if you want your headlines more in depth, check out the Front Page podcast with Chelsea Daniels. When

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11: In this update, Stuart Nash says he could have made his point far better. He's resigned as New Zealand First Napier candidate after his attack on his opponent, sitting National MP Katie Nimmin. Jordan Dunn has more.
12: Nash claimed Nimmin had taken 9 months off to have a baby and was the laziest MP he'd ever come across. In fact, she took 6 months away from Parliament but continued working in her electorate. In a social media post overnight, Nash says he regrets his words were open to an interpretation he never intended.
11: The trajectory is thought to be heading in the right direction despite lower NCEA numeracy pass rates. Just over half of students passed the compulsory numeracy course in May, down more than 5 percentage points on last year. Reading and writing pass rates changed little. Darfield High School Principal Andy England says people shouldn't read too much into the decline.
13: Remember, this is the first exam that year 10 students are taking, and they actually don't need this until they're in year 11 either, or even year 12, and they just have to pass this to pass NCEA.
11: Hope successful legal action over a region-wide power outage in Northland will ensure it never happens again. In 2024, an inexperienced worker removed nuts from 3 legs of a pylon at Glorit, causing it to topple. An opt-out class action against Transpower and its lines maintenance contractor is progressing through the courts. Ngāti Whātua Iwi's Dame Nada Glavish says it was avoidable and shouldn't happen again. Whitcool's top 100 books list for 2026 shows an unexpected shift in reader taste. Book manager Joan McKenzie has never seen so many newcomers make it onto the annual leaderboard.
14: I think a lot of it is word of mouth. A lot of people, for instance, have fallen in love with a book called The Correspondent, and I think they've told all their friends.
11: The Correspondent is by American author Virginia Evans and is about the life of a woman told through her letters. I'm Kay Gregory, and that's news.
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11: In sport, the edifice of netball's ANZ premiership has crumbled further. Administration staff at the three Netball New Zealand run franchises, the Stars, Magic and Tactics, have been told their contracts will not be renewed. Players were left out of the communication chain. Stars assistant coach Liana De Bruin says that's frustrating.
16: It's the lack of information to everyone. Not really uncommon for us coaches, I guess more for the players. This is a very unfamiliar territory.
11: The Mystics, Pulse and Steel are run by their respective zones. And Du Plessis Kirrifi will play his first match tomorrow since co-captaining the Hurricanes to the Super Rugby title. He'll start in Wellington's pre-season NPC match against Taranaki. That's sport.
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0: Good morning. We have a high of 12 degrees today, partly cloudy with the occasional shower this afternoon and some gustily nor'westerly winds. Tomorrow, partly cloudy with a chance of a shower in the morning, a high of 9 and some light winds in the evening. And then on Saturday, rain expected most of the day, clearing in the evening though with some light winds, a high of 6 and an overnight of negative 3. Right now across the Upper Clutha, it's actually rather warm, it's 9 degrees.
1: 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Sue and Barry Bruce have the right vehicle for you at wanakarentacar.co.nz.
0: Mostly dry and warm across the Upper Clutha and surrounds. If you are travelling like always, drive to the conditions. And if they do change at some point today, make sure you change the way you're driving. Careful of the Crown Range and look out for the idiots. Grit is laid from the last few days, so expect it's still on the roads. Please drive safe and happy Wednesday.
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0: Waking you up across the Upper Clutha. Good morning, happy Thursday, great day to have a great day or just one of those days. A proposed public transport system for Wānaka and the Upper Clutha is being developed with an initial plan for limited daily services, but it is still years away. More on that next though.

0: When he's on the sidelines, he's cheering on the Aberclutha Rams. 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

0: Super Groove, Sitting Inside My Head. Great Kiwi music. It's 8 minutes after seven. All right, this one here, it's been spoken about for many, many years before my time, probably before yours, and will continue until it happens. Public transport. Oh, wait, this needs a dun-dun-dun. Wait, public transport. There we go. Public transport across the Upper Clutha. We might finally be seeing the early stages of something happening. Our council's been working through a plan for a bus-style service right across the Upper Clutha. We're talking Wanaka, Albertown, Three Parks, and even out to Harware. Now, the current idea is around 8 trips a day. So it's not a full-on metro system, but still a starting point. Just even having the conversation. So the key phase here is the starting point. Because timeline-wise, this isn't happening tomorrow. It definitely didn't happen last week, and it won't happen next week. It takes time for these things to happen. So the estimate time for the earliest is 2028 or 2029, so a few years away, for a full rollout that could stretch out over the next decade. So yeah, it's a little bit of a wait, but the reason this matters is pretty obvious. Growth. More people, more cars, more pressure on the roads, and we're already starting to feel it, especially coming from home, coming from Harware to Wanaka. You know, I'm okay in the mornings for our early morning rises. You don't get, well, there's one or two cars you see and the grit truck, but in the morning traffic and the afternoon traffic, you could be in it right now, it does get busy, and you may be sitting there going, bloody roadworks, bloody. Remember those temporary traffic lights that just caused a delay, and then with the bridge closures, and then we're about to have another week of bridge closures come the first week of August. So it's, you know, it's definitely front of mind stuff. But the real concern, if nothing changes, we end up with the same congestion issues that Queenstown has, and they deal with it every day. If you've travelled over the hill at peak hour times, you'll know how frustrating it is. It's the worst. So funding is the big piece here. Council needs support from NZTA and likely the ratepayer input as well. Right now they're building the case, trying to get it into the long-term planning and then hopefully speed it up when they can. So, you know, look, it's just a conversation. It's happening. It means the ball is slowly, slowly rolling, but we're slowly getting there. Proposed public transport in 2028 or 2029 for the Upper Clutha. It's good news.
1: Cadrona to Cromwell. 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
1: We're getting straight to the point. We're just trying to catch up with Sam Lee, but he is currently out of reception. Sam, if you're in the cafe and you're listening, that was me calling. Probably in the cat grooming the trails up at the snow farm. So let's head there now. They are open and waiting for you. Amazing snow conditions up the hill for some cross-country skiing, some off-piste snowshoeing. And if you've been thinking about it, do it. This season is off to a great start. Well, now it is. We were waiting for snow for a while, but it's definitely here. 10K of trails that have been groomed, all your favourites, and backcountry huts are open. Of course, you can book your day and stay. There are still some openings, snowfarm.nz. And then over at Cadrona, I'm actually looking at the Cadrona McDougall's main basin camera. It's dark, would you believe? But you can see the corduroy that the groomers have been laying down. Just magical. So peaceful up there. And I think it's going to be another fantastic day with the snow report. Once it loads, there we go. Thursday, yes, chain free, but you must carry chains. Resort is open. Everything is open bar the Wells Pipe and Willows Quad. So you go get some fresh tracks on Snowho. I know it's called Soho, but I'm calling it Snowho. Yeah, wordplay. If you haven't done Snowho yet, definitely worth the trip up to Cadrona. Remember, you don't have to be skiing or snowboarding to go and enjoy the resorts. You can also catch the free shuttle bus up if you just want to go and have a looky. Chains must be carried for the team at Triple Cone if you're heading up. All lifts are spinning, car parks are available, some light winds around, and it looks really nice on the webcams again. It's dark, would you believe, but still, it's going to be an awesome day. You can see the lights of the snowcats. Do you ever see in the morning when you're driving from like Albert Town or Harwear, Aubrey Road direction, and you're looking up and you see the big old cats? It's quite cool.
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1: In this update, Stuart Nash is no longer a New Zealand First candidate. The party's Napier candidate offered to quit following his comments calling National sitting MP Katie Nimmin lazy for taking maternity leave. Labour leader Chris Hipkin says Stuart Nash was a walking liability for New Zealand First. He says his type of thinking should be left in the past.
2: Clearly there are still some people lingering around who hold those views. I think that they don't fit in 21st century New Zealand.
1: A former model recruiter who worked with late sex offender Jeffrey Epstein has been found dead in his home in France. Daniel Siard arranged for young models to meet with the paedophile. CNN's Melissa Bell says this is the latest macabre twist in the fallout from the Epstein files. A government cash injection is flushing new life into public toilets in two tourism hotspots. It's investing $3.8 million from the International Visitor Levy to upgrade facilities in the Mackenzie and Queenstown Lakes districts. That includes replacing Tekapo's main public toilets and installing new user pays facilities in Queenstown. And Christchurch's new stadium is about to get dirty, with Supercross set to transform it into a dirt bike track. The FIM World Supercross Champs will make its New Zealand debut at One New Zealand Stadium in December. Venue's Ototahi says operations staff are working closely with the turf team to ensure there's no damage to the playing surface. I'm Kay Gregory and that's news.
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1: In sport, cyclist Jasper Philipsen has secured victory in a reduced bunch sprint on the Tour de France's 17th stage after five previous top five finishes in this edition. The win is the 11th across his career. Aaron Gate was 10th. Overall leader and defending champion Tadej Pogacar continues to hold a 4-minute 32-second lead in the general classification. Tauranga have kept their chances of a top six playoff berth alive in basketball's NBL after a 107-66 home win over an understrength Otago. The Fi move to sixth with a game to play ahead of the Jets via points differential. And Portugal's Pedro Moreira is firming his favourite to take over as manager of Auckland FC in football's A-League. That's sport.
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3: Good morning. A nice day in the forecast until this afternoon. Expecting rain and some nor'westerlies. A high of 12 and a low of 4. Tomorrow partly cloudy with a high of 9 and some showers in the morning, clearing in the evening. And then on Saturday, a few showers clearing for a fine morning with a high of 6 and an overnight of negative 3. Right now it is 9 degrees right across the Upper Clutha.
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3: Warmer temperatures right across the Upper Clutha this morning, so no reports of black ice. But like always, drive safe, drive to the conditions. And we are expecting rain later this evening, so if it starts raining, expect some slippery roads. Drive safe. Happy Thursday. Live across the Upper Clutha, this is Radio Wānaka. Great to have you with us this morning, wherever you're tuning in from, 99.1 Cromwell, 92.2 Wānaka, and anywhere with the iHeartRadio app. We are doing something pretty exciting very soon. We get to celebrate. Yesterday we had a 21st, and today... we'll take a look at the celebrations next. If you are celebrating something today, whatever it is, birthday, anniversary, maybe you got a new job, I don't know and I don't care. I want to celebrate you. That's what I care about. Text CELEBRATE to 2442 with what you're celebrating, who you're celebrating and why, and we'll chuck it in coming up very soon with the celebrations. This is Empire of the Sun, Walking on a Dream.

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1: Okay, we've got to do some belated happy birthdays. Apologies, I was away earlier at the start of the week and the text machine wasn't logged in, so that's my bad. We've got a massive shout out to Cheryl Taylor. Cheryl Taylor had her birthday on Monday, and that's lots of love from your grandson, Jane. Hope I'm saying that right. Jane? Or Jan? Jan? Jan? Jan. Hopefully I'm pronouncing that right, Jan. Cheryl Taylor, happy birthday for Monday. I am so sorry that one got missed. I was not here earlier in the week. So happy birthday for Monday, and a massive happy birthday to Sarah Mack for Tuesday. I was also sick on Tuesday, so Sarah Mack, apologies. Happy, no, it doesn't say, it just says happy birthday for the 21st of July, Sarah Mack, and also for today. Now we get to today's, go to the book. There we go. Amelia, happy birthday. And that is love from your Thursday night netball team. Let's go. You must play in the Thursday night netball league at the Wanaka Rec Centre. Go well, Amelia. And that's lots of love from the netball team. Don't know how old you are, Amelia, but you're looking good for however old you're turning today. Hopefully you're... Anyway, happy birthday, Amelia. And if you are celebrating, make sure you let us know. 2442 is the text number, and we'll chuck your celebrations in. No matter what it is, we'll celebrate with you. There's no silly or stupid reason to celebrate. It could be anything. It could be you got a new pillow. I want to celebrate it. I will. I love new pillows. They're the best.
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Teddy Swims, Mr. Know-It-All. It's Radio Wanaka, good morning. Radio Wanaka has your chance to win the ultimate Las Vegas getaway this September. You and a friend could be jetting off with return flights, 5 nights in Vegas, plus tickets to the iHeartRadio Music Festival. How good is this? The lineup has been announced. We spoke about this earlier in the year, but there was just teasers. So Benson Boone, Snoop Dogg, Zara Larsson, Muse, Weezer, BTS, and many more. But all you have to do to win is just download the free iHeartRadio app, tap on the banner at the top to get in the draw, and you can keep coming back every single hour of the day to get entered. How cool is that? 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I'm going to enter this. This is great. Got to be in it to win it. It's the Fearless right now. Radio Wanaka.

0: 7:58, good morning, it's Radio Wanaka. Breakfast all thanks to Southern Lakes Panel Beating. Remember, it is your insurance, your choice of accredited repairer. After 8 o'clock, we're going to have a special guest, actually, for the first time on our breakfast show. We have the Mayor of the QLDC, Queenstown Lakes District Council Mayor, John Glover. He'll be joining us after 8 in studio just to have a little, introduction, say g'day, how are you going? And we're going to be catching up with the Mayor once a month, which is really cool, on all things QLDC. So if you've ever got a question or some feedback, remember, you can always send it through to 2442 and we'll put it to the Mayor, of course. We're going to catch up with him after the break. News and sport is up next, and then more music from Justin Bieber coming up in 5. It's Radio Wanaka. Morning. Happy Thursday.
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1: 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With Mitre 10 Mega Wanaka, a great range of product to keep the warm air in and cold out this winter.
8: In this update, another messy step down for Stuart Nash. He's resigned as New Zealand First Napier candidate after making remarks deemed sexist and offensive. Nash had called his National Party opponent in Napier, Katie Nimmin, one of the laziest MPs he'd come across. He claimed incorrectly that the sitting MP had taken 9 months off on full pay. Nimmin says she took 10 weeks off last year after having a baby. National Party Deputy Leader Nicola Willis has a message for Nash.
9: You need to go back to the 1920s because they need their ignorant man back.
8: Nash himself says he regrets his words were open to an interpretation he never intended. In a social media post overnight, the former Labour cabinet minister says he was trying to make a simple point. Napier deserves an MP who fights hard for it. Donald Trump's pitching FIFA President Gianni Infantino as the next United Nations Secretary General. The New York Post reports Trump believes Infantino is the right person for the role following the success of this year's FIFA World Cup. US correspondent Mitch McCann says it's unclear how serious this is or whether Infantino would even consider it.
10: Trump feels he is respected by everyone around the world and recognizes he has a special ability to bring people together.
8: It's thought about a third of New Zealanders are struggling to save. Kiwi Bank's survey finds 40% of respondents have taken on debt to cover increasing living costs with buy now, pay later, as well as loans from friends or family. It says a third couldn't cover an unexpected $500 expense. Bank Chief Executive Steve Yurkovich says the cost of living remains the biggest barrier to saving.
11: We know that Māori, Pacific peoples, women, people renting find it much harder to get ahead.
8: And Prince George is a teenager. The eldest child of Prince William and Princess Catherine, and second in line to the throne, has turned 13. I'm Kay Gregory, and that's news.
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8: In sport, cyclist Jasper Philipsen has secured victory in a reduced bunch sprint on the Tour de France's 17th stage after five previous top five finishes in this edition. The win is the 11th across his career. Aaron Gate was 10th. Overall leader and defending champion Tadej Pogacar continues to hold a 4-minute 32-second lead in the general classification. Tauranga have kept their chances of a top six playoff berth alive in basketball's NBL after a 107-66 home win over an understrength Otago. The Whai moved to sixth with a game to play ahead of the Jets via points differential. And Portugal's Pedro Moreira is firming his favourite to take over as manager of Auckland FC in football's A-League. That's sport.
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0: Good morning. A beautiful morning. Did you catch that sunrise? How nice. High of 12 today, a low of 4. Some light winds, rain developing later this afternoon, and some nor'westerlies as well. Tomorrow partly cloudy with a chance of a shower in the morning and some light winds turning to rain in the evening. So cloud and rain expected in the afternoon, a high of 9. And then on Saturday, a high of 5, dropping down to a low of negative 4. Rain down low and expecting snow. This is awesome. Light winds and, not loaded. There you go. And then on Sunday, the 26th this weekend, according to the Met Service, a high of 6, fine and sunny with a overnight of negative 2. Nice. Right now across the Upper Clutha, it is 9 degrees. It's rather warm, actually.
1: 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Sue and Barry Bruce have the right vehicle for you at wanakarentacar.co.nz.
0: Warmer temperatures right across the Upper Clutha this morning, so no reports of black ice. But like always, drive safe, drive to the conditions. And we are expecting rain later this evening, so if it starts raining, expect some slippery roads. Drive safe. Happy Thursday.
1: We don't just share the stories of Upper Clutha, we live them. 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
0: Good morning, Jack Vanderhayden with you for breakfast. Absolute pleasure as always. Fantastic Thursday. The sun looked so nice. Well, the clouds. What do they call it? Shepherd's pie in the sky or something like that? I don't know, but it just was beautiful. You get any snaps of it? Lovely. Next, very special guest for the first time, the Mayor of the Queenstown Lakes District Council, John Glover. Mayor will be on the show, after some music. Justin Bieber now, Daisies, and then Roxette, and then we'll chat to the Mayor.

0: Director, good morning. Jack Vanderhayden with you for breakfast. Joining us in the studio, and the first time on my breakfast show, we have QLDC Mayor John Glover. Good morning, John.
1: Yeah, good morning. Great to be here. And it actually takes me back. My mum just used to live on the other side of the studio on Aspinall Street. So, yeah, really good to be back.
0: Oh, good to have you in studio. I love that. So local. Now, John, over the hill this morning to talk all things QLDC. John, there's always plenty going on across the Queenstown Lakes District. What is keeping council busiest at the moment?
1: Oh, what isn't? we're being asked by government to look at merging with all the other councils. All our district plan is going to be thrown away, and we're going to have to make a new district plan. So all the planning rules that we've had will go. We're going to be asked to have rate capping. So there's quite a few things happening.
0: What a process. It seems like it's not just an easy thing to go through. This is like a Monday to Friday busyness for you.
1: Yeah, and this is all new stuff. It's not business as usual. And it's all things that we're being required to do by government, and we're not getting any money. So ratepayers are having to pay to redo everything for, in my opinion, a lot of which is just politically driven.
0: Oh, good times. And the ratepayers being us. John, is there anything happening at the moment that you think people should know more about? Any consultations that people can chime in on?
1: We've just closed out our annual plan, so the rates increases for Hawea and Luggart were a big thing, and those have been addressed and reduced significantly in the rates for the coming year. So what we're doing right now is looking at what our next long-term plan is. So the councillors are working through this. We will come out to consultation, but that'll be sort of much later in the process. But we're having a fundamental look at how the rates are charged, who pays for what, have we got the balance right, because a lot of things are paid for by everybody. So maybe there's scope to look at, and especially as we get into new development, making sure that the cost of that growth is actually paid for by the people who are doing the growth.
0: Because
1: at the moment it's not happening, which means that all the current ratepayers are subsidising everything that's coming along in the future.
0: Mm.
1: And that's probably not equitable. So we need better tools to do that. We're working on that, and that's really important to us.
0: John, when you do have these things that go to consultation, and we talk about this with Kathy Dido from the Upper Clutha Community Board very, very frequently, that there's, you know, let's talk, and there's these meetings. How important is it that you get community feedback on these things?
1: I think it's really important. Otherwise, we're just guessing, right? Now, that's one extreme, but also, you know, everybody that's been elected to, you know, serve on council has been elected by the community. So, to a certain extent, our communities expect us to make sensible decisions, and I think for a lot of it, people would just rather we got on with it and made a decision. There'll be some things that are quite emotive that we'd need to rightly hear from the community, and so the Local Government Act requires us to do that in a formal sort of way. But you know, when we do have councillors having drop-in sessions, I was out over here last week when we had a drop-in session at the community hub to talk about amalgamation with other councils. So people are able to turn up. It makes a huge difference. It's really important that we continually hear what's front of mind for people.
0: Yeah, and like I always say, it's the Facebook comments don't get you anywhere. You need to go and talk to the movers and shakers. When these forums open up, there is an invitation always waiting for you in your mailbox. If you're just joining us, we have the QLDC Mayor, John Glover. Mayor, what's one thing you wish people understood a bit more about council when it comes to the operations of the day-to-day stuff, or maybe something behind the scenes that no one knows what goes on?
1: Well, for anyone from the Upper Clutha that's been stuck in traffic jams on our state highways, especially, you know, coming through to Frankston or down to the downtown, they're not our roads, right? So we don't collect rates for that. And the frustrating thing is we've got all the housing growth going, and so the things that we need to make that work well, public transport, state highway improvement, whether that's the Albert Town Bridge or the Luggart Bridge, these are not our job. We don't collect rates for that. Mm. Same with health, same with education. So I think it's really important that we, as council, we're really good at advocating on behalf of our community to those agencies and saying, look, we're doing the housing growth, or the housing growth is being forced upon us. So where is the government input?
0: Well, yeah, exactly. I'm sure you ask that question all the time. Where is the government input? Yeah, we give us another bridge or something, honestly, to the powers that be. Mayor John Glover's with us now. Mayor, where can people find more information about all things QLDC?
1: Oh, go to the qldc.govt.nz. Send an email through, right? Just tap up your local councillor or community board member, because that's what we're here for. The other thing that is relevant to Upper Clutha is the regional council. They do public transport. Really pleased to read this week they've put a business case together for public transport services into the Upper Clutha. So looking at a bus service that would go, you know, Wanaka, Albert Town, and Hawea. So linking those areas together. And their current plan is to look at having some services in place early 2028, ooh, which is not soon enough. But they've actually got a business case, and yeah, the costing of that, yeah, probably about $1 million a year, a third from ORC rates, a third from NZTA, and a third from the fare box, which is what people pay. So that's really encouraging that there's plans now which look like they're going to go ahead. So that's huge for the Upper Clutha.
0: That really is a big win for the Upper Clutha and surrounds. We're going to be catching up with the Mayor once a month, just over the phone, but it's so nice to have you in the studio and meet face to face. Mayor John Glover for the QLDC, again, thank you so much for your time this morning.
1: Thanks for having me.
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1: 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And guess what? Rhetorical question. It's aligned with a massive Rugby League Grand Final weekend in Sydney. And the best part,

0: Radio Wanaka, good morning. Jack Van Hayden with you for breakfast. If you're just joining us, before we had QLDC Mayor John Glover on the show. If you missed that conversation, you can find it over at the Radio Wanaka Breakfast podcast. 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You can check out all the chats that we have on the show over at the podcast. News and sport is on the way. It's almost 8:30, and then after the break, some Sam Fender and Powderfinger. It's Radio Wanaka. Morning.
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1: In this update, another messy step down for Stuart Nash. He's resigned as New Zealand First Napier candidate after making remarks deemed sexist and offensive. Nash had called his National Party opponent in Napier, Katie Nimmin, one of the laziest MPs he'd come across. He claimed incorrectly that the sitting MP had taken 9 months off on full pay. Nimmin says she took 10 weeks off last year after having a baby. National Party Deputy Leader Nicola Willis has a message for Nash.
2: You need to go back to the 1920s because they need their ignorant man back.
1: Nash himself says he regrets his words were open to an interpretation he never intended. In a social media post overnight, the former Labour cabinet minister says he was trying to make a simple point. Napier deserves an MP who fights hard for it. Donald Trump's pitching FIFA President Gianni Infantino as the next United Nations Secretary General. The New York Post reports Trump believes Infantino is the right person for the role following the success of this year's FIFA World Cup. US correspondent Mitch McCann says it's unclear how serious this is or whether Infantino would even consider it.
3: Trump feels he is respected by everyone around the world and recognizes he has a special ability to bring people together.
1: It's thought about a third of New Zealanders are struggling to save. KiwiBank's survey finds 40% of respondents have taken on debt to cover increasing living costs with buy now, pay later, as well as loans from friends or family. It says a third couldn't cover an unexpected $500 expense. Bank Chief Executive Steve Yurkovich says the cost of living remains the biggest barrier to saving.
4: We know that Māori, Pacific peoples, women, people renting find it much harder to get ahead.
1: And Prince George is a teenager. The eldest child of Prince William and Princess Catherine and second in line to the throne has turned 13. I'm Kay Gregory and that's news.
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1: In sport, cyclist Jasper Philipsen has secured victory in a reduced bunch sprint on the Tour de France's 17th stage after five previous top five finishes in this edition. The win is the 11th across his career. Aaron Gate was 10th. Overall leader and defending champion Tadej Pogacar continues to hold a 4-minute 32-second lead in the general classification. Tauranga have kept their chances of a top six playoff berth alive in basketball's NBL after a 107-66 home win over an understrength Otago. The Fi move to sixth with a game to play ahead of the Jets via points differential. And Portugal's Pedro Moreira is firming his favourite to take over as manager of Auckland FC in football's A-League. That's sport.
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5: Good morning. A high of 12 degrees today. Partly cloudy with an occasional shower developing later this afternoon. And tomorrow for Friday, a high of 9. Overnight of negative 1. Partly cloudy with a chance of a shower throughout the day, clearing in the evening. That rain, though, forecast again for Saturday. A few showers clearing in the morning for a fine day. Great day to play some local footy. Yep, that's right. The Rams are in the grand final. A high of 5 and a low of negative 4 for Saturday. And then on Sunday, sunny Sunday. A high of 6, not too warm. A low of negative 2, but mostly sunny and some light winds. Right now it is 10 degrees, but feels like 5 right across the Upper Clutha.
0: 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Sue and Barry Bruce have the right vehicle for you at wanakarentacar.co.nz.
5: Warmer temperatures right across the Upper Clutha this morning, so no reports of black ice. But like always, drive safe, drive to the conditions. And we are expecting rain later this evening, so if it starts raining, expect some slippery roads. Drive safe. Happy Thursday. Radio Wānaka. Good morning, Jack Vanderhaden with you for breakfast. Excuse me as I have a frog in my throat. Imagine that. Wonder where that saying came from, actually. Did someone swallow a frog back in the day and they go, oh, Jack's got a frog in his throat again? Anyway, we digress. Joining us on the show next, Nikki from House of Travel Wānaka. There is a big travel expo. You've got an invitation. We're going to find out more from Nikki next.

0: Radio Wanaka, good morning. Jack Vanderhaden with you for breakfast. Joining us in the studio, we have Nikki from House of Travel. Good morning, Nikki.
1: Good morning, Jack.
0: Nikki, the House of Travel Travel Expo, it is back at the Wanaka Community Hub on Thursday, July 30th. It's next week. Can you tell us who's coming to the expo?
1: Yeah, so last week I talked about some of the exhibitors around sort of land and touring, and this week I just wanted to cover off some of the cruise companies that are going to be in attendance.
0: Nice.
1: Yeah, so there really is suppliers there from all to suit all travellers, really. We've got NCL, so Norwegian Cruise Lines, coming. Think, you know, bigger ships, loads of fun things to do on board, go-karting, you know, ice skating.
0: On a boat?
1: Yeah.
0: That's sick.
1: So great for families. Norwegian have a great inclusion called Free at Sea, which actually includes beverages, Wi-Fi, specialty dining, and also gratuities, which Kiwis love because we're not great at tipping.
0: Yeah, it's not really in our culture, is it?
1: No. So their fares for New Zealand and Australian residents include gratuities because they have recognised that that's something that the Kiwis don't like doing.
0: So this is basically like all-inclusive but to another whole level.
1: Yeah, absolutely. So, because on the bigger ships, usually you've got your main dining areas, and then there's specialty dining restaurants that you pay for, basically. Yeah. So this is basic. You really don't have a lot of anything else to pay.

0: day, except for your shore excursions, you know, at each port.
1: Oh, when you actually get off the boat.
0: Yeah, correct. So a great good value option that is really inclusive and popular with all sorts of couples, but families as well, because there's so much on board for kids and big kids to do.
1: And it keeps everyone occupied.
0: Absolutely.
1: And you don't have to carry around your wallet because it's all in the package.
0: Absolutely.
1: Oh, so, I love that.
0: Yeah, so they're one cruise line that's going to be at the expo. We've also got other end of the scale, Scenic and Emerald Group. So we're talking river cruising in Europe and Asia. But also Scenic have super yachts.
1: Oh, I've seen those TV shows where they work on the super yachts. They look fantastic.
0: Yeah, so the Scenic brand basically is all-inclusive, quite high-end, think small ship. You really don't have anything else, like your everything is included in the package. So
1: you're paying that premium quality.
0: It's a luxury sort of brand. The Emerald brand that sits in that same Scenic group is less inclusive, so at a lower price point, I guess.
1: But still quite flashy in its own right.
0: Reasonably high end.
1: Yeah.
0: But, you know, for example, on the river cruises, you'll have, you know, a couple of excursions each port that are included that you can choose from. But there are also other ones that you would pay additional for, if, you know, an extra sort of special experience or something like that. So it's not all included. But does mean that if you wanted a bit more free time, you could have it. So, just a different sort of level.
1: It really is something for all price points, from the family cruises to the couple who maybe wants to go on a very luxury getaway.
0: Yeah, absolutely. And so the other cruising people that we've got there are Sun Island Tours. So they have small ship island hopping itineraries, Croatia, Greece sort of vibes.
1: Yeah, cool.
0: Not necessarily. So there's different types of small ship cruising that they have. So it's not, it is a different, a range of price points, but really cool itineraries, island hopping in Greece or Croatia.
1: Because the islands are quite close together.
0: Yeah.
1: There.
0: Yeah, absolutely. So it's a neat way to get around. You know, you can swim off the boat. You know, you're probably averaging, you know, 40 to 60 people on board, so it's quite small.
1: That's nice.
0: And there's different levels of ships depending on whether you're wanting a little bit of luxury or just sort of a basic
1: sleep in a bunk bed. But that's it. That's why traveling is so cool, because you can do it high end, you can do it middle range, or you can go low budget and really squeeze the pockets.
0: Yeah.
1: Like, it's for everyone.
0: And I guess that's today I just wanted to highlight that, you know, there is going to be a range for everybody at the expo. It's not just the high end.
1: Yeah.
0: You know, there's product there that would suit all travellers' needs.
1: Well, like, I'm selfish. I'm coming. I've put my name on the list. I can't wait to go. And I literally am like, look, this is going to be the budget probably for a next year holiday. What's the best deals you've got? And I'm expecting to get, oh, look, if you can pay for this or you can get that and you can jazz it up like this. This is why an expo is so important, because you can be face-to-face and you can hold the brochure and you can find out more for yourself. It's not on a computer going through page after page. This is why I rave on about it. When you can go to House of Travel face-to-face stuff, it just makes your traveling so much better.
0: Yeah, absolutely. So, and that's what the expo is all about. We don't want people to think that it's for a certain type of person.
1: Yeah.
0: It's inclusive of everybody. So if you're interested in traveling in the next, you know, 12 to 18 months, then come along and see what's there for you.
1: And it's a no pressure environment. Remember, you can just come, gather the brochures, get the free pens from the table, and leave with a smile on your face. But I'm sure there's probably going to be some deals at the expo with these different businesses. They might have little packages going.
0: Yeah, absolutely. And also in the months coming, there will be early bird specials with the suppliers. So if there's not a deal on the day, again, it's all around that planning, so that when they do release you know, the specials for 2027, you've got a plan in place and you can jump on that deal.
1: This is why the team at House of Travel are doing it early. It's happening next Thursday at the Lake Wanaka Community Hub. I don't know why I called it the Lake Wanaka Community Hub, but it's the Community Hub. You can't miss it. RSVP now. Pop into store. See Nikki and the team. Nikki from House of Travel, as always, thanks for your time.
0: Thanks, Jack.
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0: Dave Dobbin, Love You Like I Should. I like that little Don't You Forget It echo there. Wrapping up our 8 o'clock hour, going into 9 after the break. Rob Thomas. And also catching up with the team at the Upper Clutha Messenger, because it's Thursday. The Messenger was out yesterday. You may have already had a flick through. We'll catch up with Laura Vance from the Upper Clutha Messenger to see what's happening this week in your Messenger. That'll happen after 9. And as well as Rob Thomas, Choosing Texas. I like this song. It's nice. Easy listening. It's like a cup of tea. Just easy to handle. It's on the way after your news and sports. Radio Wanaka, morning!
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9: In this update, Stuart Nash is being told he's out of touch with what the modern-day voter wants from their local representative. The former Labour man's now resigned as a New Zealand First candidate after calling Napier MP Katie Nimmin the laziest MP he'd ever come across. He claimed Nimmin took 9 months off to have a baby, when she actually took 6 months off from Parliament while still working in her electorate after 10 weeks. Nimmin says representatives don't have to be aggressive or fighting to do a good job.
10: Doing this job with empathy, really listening to people and being reasoned and considered in your advocacy for them, I think is what people want, especially in 2026.
9: Washington is growing increasingly frustrated by Iran's grip on the Strait of Hormuz. The US has launched strikes on Iran for an 11th consecutive night. April's ceasefire collapsed last week as both sides battle over the strait. US correspondent Mitch McCann says Donald Trump's vowing every time Iran targets a ship in the strait, the US will bomb one bridge or power plant, including those in Tehran. He says Trump's advisers will likely be urging caution as targeting civilian infrastructure could be considered a war crime. Fog is disrupting some flights at Auckland Airport. 4 regional departures have been cancelled and another 3 delayed. Health New Zealand's newest board member is committing to ensuring GP perspectives are taken into account at the top. Brian Betty joins the board after just over 3 years as Chair of General Practice New Zealand. He's particularly interested in combining primary and secondary care into one system.
11: The strategic decisions that are made now are really where we'll be in 5 or 10 years' time. So that planning from a primary care perspective and how it integrates with secondary care will be a focus.
9: I'm Kay Gregory, and that's news.
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9: In sport, New South Wales League coach Laurie Daly believes players and fans on both sides of the Tasman will jump at the chance to experience State of Origin in New Zealand. Game 2 of next year's series is at Auckland's Eden Park. Daly sees an easy recipe for success as his side looks to defend their title against the Maroons.
13: Eden Park is such an iconic venue. For our players to experience that and the people of New Zealand to see the greatest product that we have here in Australia sporting-wise is exceptional. And there'll be a lot of people that travel over too, by the way.
9: And rowing great Olav Tufte, probably best remembered to New Zealanders for thwarting rival and friend Mahe Drysdale's gold medal hopes at the 2008 Beijing Olympics, has died at the age of 50 on his Norwegian farm. That's sport.
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0: Arthur Mardier, good morning. Happy Thursday. 12 is the high today. Partly cloudy with rain expected later this afternoon. And some nor'westerlies turning to a gusty wind in the afternoon. Tomorrow, partly cloudy with the chance of a shower from the morning. Some northerlies turning to a westerly at night and a high of 9 for Friday. Saturday, dropping right down to a overnight of -4, high of 5, and a high chance of showers down low and snow warning up high. This is what we like. Crown Range and the Lindis Pass may see some snow for Saturday, you beauty. And then on Sunday, mostly sunny, a high of 6, a low of -2, and some light winds. Nice. It's been really good, actually, the weather recently. We've been seeing the sky, no inversion, bit of snow. It's nice. Right now it is 10 degrees, but feels like 5 across the Upper Clutha.
1: 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Sue and Barry Bruce have the right vehicle for you at wanakarentacar.co.nz.
0: Warmer temperatures right across the Upper Clutha this morning, so no reports of black ice. But like always, drive safe, drive to the conditions. And we are expecting rain later this evening, so if it starts raining, expect some slippery roads. Drive safe. Happy Thursday.
1: 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Wanaka.

0: Radio Wanaka, good morning. Happy Thursday. Every Thursday, we catch up with the team at the Upper Clutha Messenger, and today is no different. We have Laura Varnes from the Messenger. Good morning, Laura.
1: Good morning.
0: Laura, with the Messenger, where can we actually get a copy for ourselves?
1: Well, we have free door-to-door distribution to homes which receive NZ Post in Wanaka, Alberttown, Harawea and Lugett.
0: Nice. But what about people who have those stickers on their letterboxes that say no junk mail? Will they still get delivered?
1: Yeah, so if you don't currently receive a messenger, it could be because of that, because you have a no junk mail sticker. But don't worry, just get in touch with us and we will add you to our delivery list, and we can drop off a messenger sticker for your mailbox so you'll not miss out again.
0: Awesome. But what about surrounds? Because I know here in Wanaka you can find the messenger pretty much on every corner. What about the outer suburbs and areas of the Upper Clutha?
1: Yeah, so we have distribution boxes all around the Upper Clutha area, including Cromwell, Terrace, Makarora and Cadrona. So if you aren't eligible for a postbox delivery, you can easily pick up a messenger when you're out and about.
0: But what about those who are a bit tech savvy, Laura? Is the messenger online still?
1: Yes, absolutely. So you can view the messenger online each week through our website. And if you have missed out on a previous issue, then we have an online archive which goes back a few years.
0: How good is that? If you're just joining us, Laura Varnes from the Upper Clutha Messenger is with us. I'm sure you've already seen your messenger, but you can view it now online. We're just catching up with Laura. Laura, this week, what is the topic of the week or a line ad? What are we highlighting in the messenger?
1: So we've got a few What's On events this week. Community Link are hosting a welcome day for newcomers to the Upper Clutha area. This is on Wednesday the 29th of July. You can find details of that on page 6. This event and more you can also find in our What's On section.
0: Everything in the messenger and more. You can go online now. You'll find the messenger pretty much everywhere in town. Or like Laura said, get in touch and you could get on the delivery service to your letterbox. Laura, thank you so much.
1: Brilliant. Thank you.

0: Radio Wanaka, good morning. Jack with you. That's One Republic counting stars. Happy Thursday. What a day it is. Lovely. Not too shabby outside weather-wise if you are out and about today. A high of 12. It's currently 10 degrees, so we're almost at the high. Time to look at your headlines. All thanks to the team at Willow Ridge Developments. The final stage of Meadowstone Alpha Series. It's on the market. Over 50% have already sold. So honestly, go and sort yourself out. Call Jared Fraser at Willow Ridge Developments on 443 6905 and let them help find you the perfect section to build your Wanaka dream home. From the New Zealand Herald, Fonterra's new chief executive is backing greater use of technology to improve farmer returns and strengthen the dairy industry. Yeah, I think if we can use technology and AI and all this stuff for the better, why not? Over at the Wanaka app, the region's proposed public transport plan is being described as a starting point, with more work and community input expected before the service takes shape. We were talking about that earlier on the show, looking at around 2028, 2029. So you'll be walking until then. And then from the ODT, the new bridge on the popular Hooker Valley track is set to open later next week. How good is that? Making another milestone or major milestone for the restoring the access to the area. Those bridges were pretty old and run down. How good. It's like the Blue Pools walk. They just upgraded that recently, and that's a nice bridge. I quite like a bridge, actually. Yeah, I like bridges, and I like headlines. That is your headlines, all thanks to Willow Ridge.
1: Let's celebrate the good stuff, Wanaka. 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

0: Mitch James, Bright Blue Skies, it's Radio Wanaka, good morning, waking you up across the Upper Clutha, 9.37, great day to have a great day. Earlier on the show, we were joined by the QLDC Mayor, Mr. John Glover. He joined us in the studio, and we asked the Mayor, what are a few things we should be aware about and what's happening in our community? Here's what the Mayor had to say.
1: We've just closed out our annual plan, so the rates increases for Hawea and Lugget were a big thing, and those have been addressed and reduced significantly in the rates for the coming year. So what we're doing right now is looking at what our next long-term plan is. So the councillors are working through this. We will come out to consultation, but that'll be sort of much later in the process. But we're having a fundamental look at how the rates are charged, who pays for what, have we got the balance right, because a lot of things are paid for by everybody. So maybe there's scope to look at, and especially as we get into new development, making sure that the cost of that growth is actually paid for by the people who are doing the growth.
0: We spoke to QLDC Mayor John Glover on the show earlier this morning. If you want that full chat, you can head over to wherever you get your podcasts and just search Radio Wanaka Breakfast Podcast and you'll find the full chat there.
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1: Rag and Bone Man, Human. 9:53. Good morning. This is Radio Wanaka. Absolute pleasure, as always, to have your company on this Thursday, the 23rd of July. You blink and it's, well, middle of winter, isn't it? And it feels like it, which is nice. This morning, nice and chilly, but now warming up. It's 10 degrees with a high of 12 for the day. I'm sure we'll get there. After 10 o'clock, we got more music, all thanks to New World. Some Fleetwood Mac for you. And then throwing it right back, probably just as far away as Fleetwood Mac's song Everywhere, it's this one from Kylie. It'll get in your head. It really will. But because we can and why not, being a radio show and all, one last song for good luck. And ending it on a nice note. It's Olivia Dean, a couple of minutes. Until then, I'll see you tomorrow morning, bright and early. Enjoy the rest of your day. Be good, be kind, and you know how we do. Love you heaps.

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8: In this update, Stuart Nash is being told he's out of touch with what the modern day voter wants from their local representative. The former Labour man's now resigned as a New Zealand First candidate after calling Napier MP Katie Nimmin the laziest MP he'd ever come across. He claimed Nimmin took 9 months off to have a baby when she actually took 6 months off from Parliament while still working in her electorate after 10 weeks. Nimmin says representatives don't have to be aggressive or fighting to do a good job.
9: Doing this job with empathy, really listening to people and being reasoned and considered in your advocacy for them, I think is what people want, especially in 2026.
8: Washington is growing increasingly frustrated by Iran's grip on the Strait of Hormuz. The US has launched strikes on Iran for an 11th consecutive night. April's ceasefire collapsed last week as both sides battle over the strait. US correspondent Mitch McCann says Donald Trump's vowing every time Iran targets a ship in the strait, the US will bomb one bridge or power plant, including those in Tehran. He says Trump's advisers will likely be urging caution as targeting civilian infrastructure could be considered a war crime. Fog is disrupting some flights at Auckland Airport. Four regional departures have been cancelled and another three delayed. Health New Zealand's newest board member is committing to ensuring GP perspectives are taken into account at the top. Brian Betty joins the board after just over 3 years as chair of General Practice New Zealand. He's particularly interested in combining primary and secondary care into one system.
10: The strategic decisions that are made now are really where we'll be in 5 or 10 years' time. So that planning from a primary care perspective and how it integrates with secondary care will be a focus.
8: I'm Kay Gregory and that's news.
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0: Radio Wanaka Sport with Foursquare Wanaka. 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
8: In sport, New South Wales League coach Laurie Daly believes players and fans on both sides of the Tasman will jump at the chance to experience State of Origin in New Zealand. Game 2 of next year's series is at Auckland's Eden Park. Daly sees an easy recipe for success as his side looks to defend their title against the Maroons.
12: Eden Park is such an iconic venue. For our players to experience that and the people of New Zealand to see the greatest product that we have here in Australia sporting-wise is exceptional. And there'll be a lot of people that travel over too, by the way.
8: And rowing great Olaf Tufte, probably best remembered to New Zealanders for thwarting rival and friend Mahe Drysdale's gold medal hopes at the 2008 Beijing Olympics, has died at the age of 50 on his Norwegian farm. That's sport.
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8: A Queenstown forecast for Thursday, mostly cloudy with occasional rain developing this afternoon. A high of 13, then down to 3 overnight. Tomorrow's fine, then a few showers will develop with northerlies turning southwest and 8 degrees. Mostly cloudy with a few showers from this afternoon in Alexandra, getting to 14, down to 1 overnight. Tomorrow's partly cloudy with a few showers developing in the evening and 11 degrees. For Wānaka, cloudy with occasional rain this afternoon, your high 12 with 4 overnight. Tomorrow's partly cloudy with a chance of showers and a high expected of 9 degrees.
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13: Warmer temperatures right across the Upper Clutha this morning, so no reports of black ice. But like always, drive safe, drive to the conditions. And we are expecting rain later this evening, so if it starts raining, expect some slippery roads. Drive safe. Happy Thursday.
0: We don't just share the stories of Upper Clutha, we live them. 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
9: In this update, Stuart Nash is being told he's out of touch with what the modern-day voter wants from their local representative. The former Labour man's now resigned as a New Zealand First candidate after calling Napier MP Katie Nimmin the laziest MP he'd ever come across. He claimed Nimmin took 9 months off to have a baby, when she actually took 6 months off from Parliament while still working in her electorate after 10 weeks. Nimmin says representatives don't have to be aggressive or fighting to do a good job.
10: Doing this job with empathy, really listening to people and being reasoned and considered in your advocacy for them, I think is what people want, especially in 2026.
9: Washington is growing increasingly frustrated by Iran's grip on the Strait of Hormuz. The US has launched strikes on Iran for an 11th consecutive night. April's ceasefire collapsed last week as both sides battle over the strait. US correspondent Mitch McCann says Donald Trump's vowing every time Iran targets a ship in the strait, the US will bomb one bridge or power plant, including those in Tehran. He says Trump's advisers will likely be urging caution as targeting civilian infrastructure could be considered a war crime. Fog is disrupting some flights at Auckland Airport. 4 regional departures have been cancelled and another 3 delayed. Health New Zealand's newest board member is committing to ensuring GP perspectives are taken into account at the top. Brian Betty joins the board after just over 3 years as chair of General Practice New Zealand. He's particularly interested in combining primary and secondary care into one system.
11: The strategic decisions that are made now are really where we'll be in 5 or 10 years' time. So that planning from a primary care perspective and how it integrates with secondary care will be a focus.
9: I'm Kay Gregory, and that's news.
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9: In sport, New South Wales League coach Laurie Daly believes players and fans on both sides of the Tasman will jump at the chance to experience State of Origin in New Zealand. Game 2 of next year's series is at Auckland's Eden Park. Daly sees an easy recipe for success as his side looks to defend their title against the Maroons.
13: Eden Park is such an iconic venue. For our players to experience that and the people of New Zealand to see the greatest product that we have here in Australia sporting-wise is exceptional. And there'll be a lot of people that travel over too, by the way.
9: And rowing great Olav Tufte, probably best remembered to New Zealanders for thwarting rival and friend Mahe Drysdale's gold medal hopes at the 2008 Beijing Olympics, has died at the age of 50 on his Norwegian farm. That's sport.
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9: The Queenstown forecast for Thursday, mostly cloudy with occasional rain developing this afternoon. A high of 13, then down to 3 overnight. Tomorrow's fine, then a few showers will develop with northerlies turning southwest and 8 degrees. Mostly cloudy with a few showers from this afternoon in Alexandra, getting to 14, down to 1 overnight. Tomorrow's partly cloudy with a few showers developing in the evening and 11 degrees. For Wānaka, cloudy with occasional rain this afternoon, your high 12 with 4 overnight. Tomorrow's partly cloudy with the chance of showers and a high expected of 9 degrees.
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14: Warmer temperatures right across the Upper Clutha this morning, so no reports of black ice, but like always, drive safe, drive to the conditions, and we are expecting rain later this evening, so if it starts raining, expect some slippery roads. Drive safe. Happy Thursday.
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0: Let's celebrate the good stuff, Wanaka. 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